0: Riley Green and Ella Langley, Don't Mind If I Do, on Your Real Country Saturday. My name is Al Farbo. Almost the entire soccer-playing world calls the game football instead of soccer. English fans especially look down on American fans for saying the word soccer. The U.S. isn't the only country that uses that word. Australia, Canada, New Zealand, and South Africa also call it soccer instead of football or football. More of your favorite real country songs are coming up right around the corner for you from Brady Travis and I Told You So, Rodney Atkins, Taking a Back Road, and more next right here on Real Country.
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15: 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All proceeds to benefit Bobby Powell, who is battling leukemia. 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
1: The Kennedy Center's facade has changed, correspondent Julie Walker reports.
2: President Trump's name is gone from the front of the Kennedy Center in Washington, D.C., according to its executive director, and video posted online of workers shrouded behind a tarp, chipping away in the early morning hours at the giant letters. A federal judge ordering the removal after Democratic Representative Joyce Beatty, who was on the board, sued. When he returned to office, Trump ousted the institution's leadership and replaced it with a board of trustees that named him chairman. His name was then quickly added to the building. Following that, numerous acts canceled, and the building was set to close for what they said were 2 years of renovations, the judge blocking that closure as well. I'm Julie Walker.
1: The Trump administration is warning more than 500 hospitals to disclose basic cost information, saying hidden pricing drives up costs for American families. Breaking news, townhall.com. A deadly shooting rocks the city of Midland in West Texas.
3: The active shooter situation has been resolved.
4: Midland Mayor Lori Blong.
3: And the shooter is confirmed deceased.
4: The suspect, identified by state law enforcement as 45-year-old Victor Mata Villarreal, was found dead after a standoff with police following an attack that left one person dead and at least 10 others injured. Police say the suspect shot at officers during a chase just days earlier. Gunfire started in one part of the city before ending up near a veterinary hospital that was swarmed by police. Audio courtesy KMID-KPEJ. I'm Jennifer King.
1: Shares of SpaceX soared 19% in their Wall Street debut. The shares opened at $150 and finished Friday slightly below $161. Enough to make a trillionaire out of CEO Elon Musk and give the company a market value of around $2.1 trillion. More on these stories at townhall.com.
5: With your Saturday night weekend Lake Hart's full weather forecast tonight, a low 70, chance of a scattered storm. Sunday, partly sunny, 90, overnight low 70. Monday, chance of isolated storms, upper 80s the high, overnight 67, chance of a scattered storm. Tuesday, mid 80s. Make it a super weekend.
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Tracy Lawrence, Can't Break It to My Heart on Your Real Country Saturday. My name is Al Farb. Hey, thank you so much for having us on and making us a part of your weekend while we play the perfect soundtrack with all of your favorite real country songs right here in one place, like Waylon Jennings and The Conversation, right now on Real Country.

0: Cody Johnson and Carrie Underwood, I'm going to love you on your Real Country Saturday night. My name is Al Farbel. Soccer is not just a male spectator sport. In the United States, there are over 44 million women who are at least a little bit interested in the sport, making up about 43% of all soccer fans. More of your favorite Real Country songs are coming up right around the corner for you from Keith Urban, Making Memories of Us, Larry Gatlin and the Gatlin Brothers, All the Gold in California, and more next right here on Real Country.
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1: Republican Senator Marsha Blackburn of Tennessee says Democrats and some Republicans are standing in the way of getting the Save America Act passed. So she's looking to create a way to break the legislation apart and get sections of it passed immediately.
2: The Democrats are standing in the way because they have worked overtime making illegal legal, opening the border, shutting down DHS. This is all part of their game. Abolish ICE, which is one of their goals. Defund federal law enforcement, another of their goals.
1: President Trump on Monday called on Senate Majority Leader John Thune to immediately fire Senate Parliamentarian Elizabeth McDonough to clear the way for Senate Republicans to pass the Save America Act, which would require proof of citizenship to register to vote and a photo ID to cast a ballot. Breaking news and analysis at townhall.com. The U.S. opens its home World Cup with a dynamic 4-1 victory over Paraguay.
3: Fuller and Balogun scored twice in the Americans' historic 3-goal first half, and the U.S. opened its first home World Cup in 32 years with its biggest win in the tournament, a dynamic 4-1 victory over Paraguay Friday night. Christian Pulisic had an assist in the stellar first half playmaking performance for the Americans, who enthralled their Southern California fans with an aggressive attack while streaking to a 3-0 halftime lead, the team's largest in any World Cup game. Gio Reyna ripped another goal in the dying moments of second half injury time, giving the Americans 4 goals in a World Cup match for the first time. Bernie Bennett reporting.
1: A federal judge has ruled the White House is allowed to stage a UFC show this weekend in an elaborate ring already built on the South Lawn to celebrate the nation's 250th anniversary on President Trump's 80th birthday. More on these stories at townhall.com.
4: With your Saturday night weekend Lake Hearts Poll weather forecast tonight, a low 70, chance of a scattered storm. Sunday, partly sunny, 90, overnight low 70. Monday, chance of isolated storms, upper 80s the high, overnight 67, chance of a scattered storm. Tuesday, mid 80s. Make it a super weekend.
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0: Lainey Wilson, Somewhere Over Laredo on Real Country. My name is Al Farbel. American consumers love their stores to be neat. 64% of shoppers have walked out of a store before making a purchase because of messy shelves. 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

0: And if I ever have a son, I think I'm going to name him Bill or George, anything but Sue. I'm killing this man.
1: The Men in Black, Johnny Cash, and a boy named Sue on Your Real Country Saturday night. My name is Al Farber. The World Cup winners walk away with a ton of money. The winners pay out $50 million, the largest single prize in World Cup history. The runner-up takes home $33 million. Third place, $29 million. And fourth place, $27 million. And referees are getting in on the big bucks, too. Referees at the World Cup can earn up to $100,000 with large bonuses paid on top if they are chosen to officiate at the later stages of the tournament. More of your favorite real country songs are coming up right around the corner for you from the King George Strait in the Heartland, Jason Aldean, How Far Does a Goodbye Go, and more of your favorites are all coming up next right here on Real Country.
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0: concerning data recording the safety of COVID vaccines on children.
1: Three successive months, Dr. Sharson, she's a data mining expert, so is warning them, continued to do data runs, showed more very serious adverse events, and they blew her off. They told her to cease and desist. Let me add, the CDC used a different technique for data mining. It called the proportional reporting ratio. And a bunch of us in 2022 were asking to see that data, the results of it. Finally, they released it to Epoch Times, showing all, the PRR was showing all kinds of safety signals, and they just blew it off.
0: Legislation in two of the nation's most populous states could force 3D printers to come equipped with technology blocking them from making guns. A first-of-its-kind law limiting three-dimensional firearm printing recently passed in New York. Breaking news at townhall.com. AI Anthropic said Friday it's taking its latest artificial intelligence models offline to comply with a directive from the Trump administration.
2: The export controls mark the U.S. government's most significant steps to date to restrict access to the most advanced AI models. Anthropic released Fable widely this week. That model is a limited version of the even more advanced Mythos, to which the company has tightly limited access due to cybersecurity fears. In a statement, Anthropic said it disagrees with the government's handling of the matter, saying it received the directive from the U.S. government Friday afternoon, and it did not specify the national security concerns. Bernie Bennett, Washington.
0: If you think you can ignore all the hubbub around SpaceX, Elon Musk, and IPOs, your 401k will not. Musk's rocket company launched 19% higher the first day of trading for stock Friday, making it worth a total of $2.1 trillion. SpaceX will soon join some high-profile stock indexes. More on these stories at townhall.com. I'm Ron Taylor.
3: With your Saturday night weekend Lake Hart's Pole weather forecast tonight, a low 70, chance of a scattered storm. Sunday, partly sunny, 90, overnight low 70. Monday, chance of isolated storms, upper 80s to high, overnight 67, chance of a scattered storm. Tuesday, mid 80s. Make it a super weekend.
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0: Eddie Rabbit, step by step on Real Country. My name is Al Farbel. Which sport is more dangerous, soccer or football? Football is more dangerous than soccer by nearly every measure researchers use to track injuries. At the collegiate level, football produces game injuries at a rate roughly double the rate of men's soccer. Soccer carries real risk of its own, particularly to the knees and lower legs, but the overall toll of football is consistently higher. More of your favorite Real Country songs are coming up right around the quarter for you from Larry Gatlin and the Gatlin Brothers, Just a Broken Lady, Riley Green, Worst Way, and more next, right here on Real Country.
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0: handlebar mustache and the bow ties, was the show's full-time critic for more than four decades. Gene Shalit passed away, and he was 100 years old. More news at townhall.com. There's a push for transparency in healthcare pricing.
1: The Trump administration is warning more than 500 hospitals to disclose basic cost information, saying hidden pricing drives up costs for American families. Hospitals that fail to comply could face penalties up to $2 million a year. Officials say stronger enforcement will help patients shop for care and curb runaway healthcare spending ahead of the midterms. I'm Bill Alexander.
0: Ford is recalling more than 250,000 vehicles that were incorrectly repaired under a previous recall meant to fix a problem that caused the engine to stall while driving. The recall includes over 255,000 Ford Focus automobiles models year 2012 to 2018. Ford said the canister purge valve may malfunction, causing the engine to stall unexpectedly while driving, increasing the risk of crash and injury. To fix the problem, dealers will provide an update for free. More on these stories at townhall.com.
2: With your Sunday morning weekend, Lake Hartsville weather forecast today, we're looking at partly sunny skies, 90, overnight low 70. Monday, chance of an isolated storm, 87, overnight low 67. Tuesday, chance of scattered storms, 84, overnight low 67. Make it a super safe weekend.
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0: Sad to say, he got the inspiration for that one when he lost everything in that 2018 campfire in California. He is a former nursing student until he was inspired to become a country singer. And it kind of worked out for him, I'm thinking. Nate Smith, 2024 ACM New Male Artist of the Year. Congrats to him. I'm Gary. I got more real country. Congrats to you coming up. Charlie Daniels Band and Kenny Chesney.
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9: 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All area retired educators are certainly invited. 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All proceeds will benefit Bobby Powell, who is battling leukemia. 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And 1776. 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

0: holding its outdoor service. Officials say 11 people were taken to the hospital. 11 others had minor injuries and were treated at the scene. A senior pastor at the church says he had just walked up to the stage to tell the group to go to their cars when a gust of wind picked up the tent. State Representative Eric Zare says the community will get through this.
1: This community wants the East Lake family to know that our hearts are with you and our prayers are for you through this tragedy.
0: The church says it will be holding a special Sunday service at its Roanoke campus. I'm Julie Walker.
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3: With your Sunday morning weekend, Lake Hart's full weather forecast today. We're looking at partly sunny skies, 90, overnight low 70. Monday, chance of an isolated storm, 87, overnight low 67. Tuesday, chance of scattered storms, 84, overnight low 67. Make it a super safe weekend.
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0: If we're not back in love by Monday, we always have soccer. Is it soccer? Is it football? Almost the entire soccer-playing world calls the game football instead of soccer. English fans kind of look down on us Americans for saying soccer. The U.S. isn't the only country that uses the word soccer. Australia, Canada, New Zealand, South Africa also call it soccer instead of football. It's a real country. I've got more.
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1: With your Sunday morning weekend, Lake Hartsville weather forecast today, we're looking at partly sunny skies, 90, overnight low 70. Monday, chance of an isolated storm, 87, overnight low 67. Tuesday, chance of scattered storms, 84, overnight low 67. Make it a super safe weekend.
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5: 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So turn it on up.

0: three cousins from Fort Payne, Alabama, Randy Owen, Jeff Cook, and Teddy Gentry. They used to call themselves Wild Country when they got together in 1969. When we make sweet whoopee, is it okay I say that on the radio? It's real country. I'm Gary, and I got more coming up. Luke Combs on the way, also Waylon.
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6: 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All proceeds to benefit Bobby Powell, who is battling leukemia. 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

0: So the question is, did Riley Green take home any awards at the 2026 ACMs? Yes, he took home Music Event of the Year alongside Ella Langley for their collaboration on that one. Don't mind if I do. And by the way, Ella took home 5 awards. It's More Real Country coming up. I'm going to play Blake Shelton and Barbara Mandrell.
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8: 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And 1776, it's coming up at the Lonnie Burns Fine Arts Center at Hart County High, June the 26th, 27th, and 28th. 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

0: You got to get me to Tucson, but please, please, please, I cannot be late. Jordan Davis, he co-wrote that with his brother Jacob. It's real. Katrina, I got more coming up. John Denver on the way in. Easton Corbin.
1: The U.S. Treasury quietly released its official financial report for 2025. It appears by its own numbers, the U.S. government seems insolvent. It's reported that the Treasury shows about $6 trillion in assets and over $47 trillion in liabilities. Add it all up, and it looks like the U.S. owes more than $130 trillion it doesn't have. 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

0: A word of advice. I don't think I'd be getting her riled up. She has a massive awards. Country Music Association, Academy of Country Music Awards. Loretta Lynn, Rio Country.
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1: An iconic centurion and a former member of the NBC Today Show team for decades has passed away. Correspondent Ed Donahue has more on the life of Gene Shalit.
2: His family says longtime NBC Today Show movie critic Gene Shalit has died. He was 100. Shalit was known for his puffy hair, oversized handlebar mustache, and he loved puns. He started out on the Today Show in 1970 and left in 2010. Longtime producer Guy Ludwig says Gene Shalit amused you. He enlightened and amused whatever subject he was on. Some examples of his puns: Shalit called Frozen very cool, and The Men Who Stare at Goats was heard to bleat. His family said Gene Shalit passed away peacefully after 100 years of an amazing life. I'm Ed Donahue.
1: Breaking news and analysis found at townhall.com. I'm Ron Taylor. The Treasury Department has moved to involve banks more deeply in President Trump's immigration crackdown. We have more from Bob Agnew.
3: Treasury has issued new guidance allowing banks to share information about suspected customers more freely. It's part of the administration's effort to remove undocumented workers from the banking system. The changes are framed as a crackdown on fraud and crime. In May, the president signed an executive order requiring banks to scrutinize customer citizenship. The new guidance expands banks' ability to share information, including flags tied to immigration status. Bob Agner reporting.
1: A federal judge has ordered the Trump administration to restore sites changed under an executive order that sought to eliminate inappropriate content at national museums, parks, and landmarks. U.S. District Judge Angel Kelly's ruling Friday also ordered the government to pause any additional changes and to submit status reports. You'll find more on these stories at townhall.com. I'm Ron Taylor.
4: With your Sunday weekend Leichhardt's Bowl weather forecast today, partly sunny and hot, 90 the high, overnight low 70. Monday, chance of isolated storms, a mix of sun and clouds, 87. Overnight, 67. Tuesday, chance of scattered storms, 84 the high. Overnight, 67. Make it a super day.
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0: Real Country with Dwight Yoakam. Hey, you know, there's a lot of people out there who like to live with their clocks a few minutes ahead. 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

0: Relief, 800, the number 4, Relief.
1: A Ukrainian drone attack has killed one person and injured three in Russia's Krasnodar region. The attack is part of Kiev's ongoing strikes on military and energy targets deep inside Russia. Drone debris sparked a fire at a sea terminal, damaging a Black Sea export terminal. Ukraine's general staff did not comment on the strike, but mentioned hitting an oil station in Russia's Volgograd region. Ukrainian President Vladimir Zelensky has said Ukrainian missiles had struck military and energy sites inside Russia. China says it firmly opposes the U.S. adding several prominent Chinese businesses to its list of military-linked companies. The Pentagon includes companies like BYD, Alibaba, and Baidu to the list of firms that it deems to have ties to the Chinese military, preventing them from landing U.S. defense contracts. A Chinese Ministry of Commerce spokesman says the move ignores the consensus reached during a recent meeting between the Chinese and U.S. leaders. News and analysis at townhall.com. Yet another vehicle recall.
2: Ford is recalling more than 250,000 vehicles that were incorrectly repaired under a previous recall meant to fix a problem that caused the engine to stall while driving. The recall includes 255,404 Ford Focus automobiles, model years 2012 to 2018. Ford said the canister purge valve may malfunction, causing the engine to stall unexpectedly while driving, increasing the risk of crash and injury. To fix the problem, dealers will provide a powertrain software update free of charge. Keith Peters reporting.
1: Jalen Brunson and the comeback Knicks did it again. Now they're the champion Knicks. For the first time in 53 years, New York rules the NBA. Brunson scored 45 points last night, including 13 straight for New York in the fourth quarter, and the Knicks beat the Spurs 94-90 in Game 5 of the final series. More on these stories at townhall.com.
3: With your Friday weekend Lake Hearts poll, weather forecast today, sunny and hot with a high 94, overnight low 73. For the weekend Saturday, partly sunny, chance of a scattered storm 92, overnight low 73. And then on Sunday, partly sunny 91, overnight low 71. Make it a super weekend.
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0: Country with Ella Langley. She is definitely celebrating the year that she's had. 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
12: After a severe thunderstorm, we are there. After a tornado, we are there. After a tropical storm, we are there. In snow or ice, we are there. I am Sean Martin, a lineman with Hardy MC. 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

0: with your Friday weekend Lakehart's Poll. Weather forecast today, sunny and hot with a high 94. Overnight low 73. For the weekend, Saturday, partly sunny. Chance of a scattered storm, 92. Overnight low 73. And then on Sunday, partly sunny, 91. Overnight low 71. Make it a super weekend.
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0: New song, whatever, hallelujah. Of course, they just recently had the number one song. It was number one for May. It was the song, When My Feet Touch the Streets of Gold. And, of course, because of that, we got a new number one for June. And we'll tell you about that song a little bit later on in today's program. And I'll be here at 1 o'clock with you playing a lot of great Southern gospel. And right now the time is 8:09 and 76 degrees right now in Hartwell. Let's take our first commercial break. We'll come back. We got a former number one from the Hoppers in just a moment.
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0: And again, from Madison, North Carolina, former number one, going back to the year of 2001 for that, the Hoppers. And yes, I am. 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
2: Forward in Faith. It's next. Never has the world been more confused and the scriptures been more exciting than today. Forward in Faith invites you to listen to the international voice of the Church of God, Pastor Loren Livingston, as he ministers to his vast congregation of the Central Church of God in Charlotte, North Carolina. Stay with us as Loren gives answers from God's Word to guide you forward in faith. And now, here's Loren Livingston.
3: Constant pursuit of God. Let me read this to you from John chapter 14. He who has my commandments and keeps them is he who loves me. He who loves me will be loved by my Father, and I will love him and manifest myself to him. Who gets to see Jesus? Who gets to experience Jesus? Those that love him. How do I know if I love him? I keep his word. I obey his commandments. If anyone loves me, he will keep my word. And my Father will love him, and he will come to him, and we will make our home with him. He who does not love me does not keep my words. How do I know I'm in Christ? I'm obeying him. I'm keeping his words. I'm conscientious. Painstakingly so. I watch what I see, hear. I monitor what I say. I'm careful where I go and what I do. Pastor, you're making this hard. You're making it about works again. It's by grace. Oh, yeah. You get saved by grace through faith. But faith is a life of action. Read the book of Hebrews and see. Not one of them just stood, sat, laid down, and did nothing. Every one of them was busily engaged in something God told them to do. Whether it was offer a sacrifice, or build an ark, or kill a son, it was all about obeying God. And Jesus said, if you love me, you'll keep my commandments. He said in the next chapter, if you keep my commandments, you'll be able to abide in my love. Just as I have kept my Father's commandments and abide in his love. I found this scripture the other day. Some kind Christian, I've never met these people, sent me a book they had written. And in this book, by the way, if they're watching right now, I'm going to email you this week and thank you personally for sending it to me. But you made a note of this scripture. Proverbs 8:17. Listen. I love those who love me. I love those who love me. And those who seek me diligently will find me. See, that whole passage is about wisdom. But Christ is our wisdom. He's the wisdom of the ages. All of the treasures of wisdom and knowledge are hidden in Christ Jesus. And I have to be careful. I said it at the 8:30 service. I don't know if I said it well enough. So I'm going to tread softly here. Some of you are going to get upset with me. This idea that's thrown out that God just loves everybody all the time, no matter what they do. I question that when I read something like this. I love those who love me. This idea that once you're saved, you're always saved. And you think you can live a life of sin and still go there because you had faith and you were born again, doesn't cut it with Scripture. Because when you do indeed get saved, you will walk in the truth. You will deny the flesh and take up the cross. You won't pretend. You won't act like you're saved. You will indeed be a new creation in Christ Jesus. The old is gone and the new has come. So for all of those people who go, I'm a bad guy, I can't help myself, but praise God I'm saved and I'm going to heaven anyway, you better sit up and take note of what I'm telling you today. Right now, sin cannot enter heaven. He will not allow sin into his heaven. The only thing you can do with sin is repent of it, throw it down, be done with it. But Pastor, we all stumble. I know, I stumble too, but I get up again. And I asked him to forgive me. And I keep myself clean with the word of God. I let his word wash over me. Folks, you cannot call yourself a Christian and not have a prayer life. You can't say I belong to Christ and not live in the word of Christ. Obey the word of Christ. Walk in the word of Christ. They sang it this morning. Order my steps in your word. I want to be worthy. And the only way you can live that kind of life is to eat the word of God. The rest of that verse says, I love those who love me, and those who seek me diligently will find me. You see, I'm telling you, there's this desperate lunging towards God. There's this aggressive reaching out. I want more of God. I have to have more of Jesus. I am not satisfied. I'm saved, but I'm not satisfied. The well of water is deeper than anything I know about. Everything God has given is limitless, brothers and sisters. We are living on the surface. We are living like beggars and paupers when all of God's best and God's most is available to us if only we will diligently seek and pray and walk and obey Him every day that we live. Jesus is trying to get you and me to the place that we hunger and thirst for righteousness. That we actively pursue a holy life. John teaches, every man that has this hope in him purifies himself even as he is pure. That means I get up every day and I say no. I say no to me. I say no to the devil. I say no to the world. No, no. I won't. I can't. I will not. No. I turn my head. No, I won't. I'm not my own. I've been bought with a price. I'm the property of God. I can't live my life the way I want to live it. I belong to Jesus. I get up every day and I purify myself. Why? Folks, have you looked around? Have you watched any of the news this week? Do you understand we're on the precipice of the end? I didn't tell you up front. I'll tell you now. This offering we took for the Schmidgals and the Palestinian-Israeli project, they've had to leave Abud and move to Jerusalem, and their whole family's living in the Church of God on the Mount of Olives now because of the rockets and the attacks. Hezbollah's lobbing rockets over from Lebanon, and, you know, Hamas down here, and all of Iran's, what they call them, surrogates. Is that the word? Proxies. Folks, it's about to break out. And what's going on while the world's going down? We're playing games. We're swimming in pools trying to set records. We're jumping over poles with pole vaulting. We're, you know, fighting with a sword. We're playing basketball. We're playing golf. What's wrong with that, preacher? It's just that we've gone to sleep. If the world has no clue that they're right on the edge. Nobody seems to be upset, but a few spirit-filled people who cry out, come, Lord Jesus, come. I had lunch the other day with a friend of mine in this church. They were not here last Sunday because they had to go to a convention. And he told me that he and five or six others in their group that he knows from Charlotte, they all went together. They were sitting there eating, and he got the notice about the Lord's Supper mockery thing, you know, the blasphemous Olympic thing where they depict Jesus and his disciples at the Last Supper as a bunch of gay, transgender people. And he said, I looked at it, Pastor, and it infuriated me. And I pounded the table and said, I can't believe they would do this. This is blasphemy. I'm a Christian. I'm insulted. I'm upset. And they looked at him and said, what's wrong with you? He loves everybody. He loves everybody. All those people, God loves them. Just enjoy the Olympics. And he said, you mean you're not upset about this? Why should we be? What can we do about it? And he said, he looked at them and said, I'm done with all of you. And he got up and left and said, I'm not done. Let me say this. Here's where I come off the stage and it gets really dangerous now for me. If you're in this building or watching me, if you claim to be a part of this church, if you claim to be a Christian, and that whole thing didn't make you sick on your stomach, I doubt you're saved. If the whole transgender messed up thing that's going on in our country doesn't infuriate you, I don't think you have the Holy Spirit abiding in you. Want me to tell you why? Again, remember I told you that Paul, in the book of Acts 17, went to Athens. And while he was waiting on some people, he just thought he would stroll down the street. And everywhere he went, he saw an idol to a different god. And he came to one idol that said, to the unknown god. Here's what I want to emphasize. The Bible says that Paul was stirred in his spirit. You know what that means? It means he was infuriated by the Holy Ghost when he saw the idolatry and the sin. Let me say to you, if you truly are born again, you can't look at the perversion and sickness of this society and smile and go on. There will be something on the inside of you that makes you want to scream. You won't be able to believe that people could be so blind. You won't be able to figure out how they can go deeper and farther. No, friend, I'm preaching today because I'm stirred in my spirit. I'm stirred because we've come to a day when people can sit on church pews and hear the truth and still go out and live in sin. I'm stirred up because there's not enough conviction in the room that somebody can be living in disobedience to God and not feel a thing. Oh, that the Holy Spirit would fall on us so that sinners cannot be comfortable and transgressors cannot just leave and come and leave and come. Sin and then repent and sin and confess and back and forth. There comes a time, my brother, when you stop the in and out and up and down and you take a stand for Jesus and say, I will not ever give in to that lifestyle again. I stand for Christ. I stand for holiness. I stand for truth. I am a child of God.
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0: With your Friday weekend Lake Hartsville weather forecast today, sunny and hot with a high 94, overnight low 73. For the weekend Saturday, partly sunny, chance of a scattered storm 92, overnight low 73. And then on Sunday, partly sunny 91, overnight low 71. Make it a super weekend.
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0: Oh, yeah, music out of the past from Gold City. That song went number one for them a few years back with God Handled It All. Before that, The Wisdom out of Morganton, North Carolina, and their latest single, It's Only By the Blood. The Wisdom out of Morganton, North Carolina, and Bruce Hicks here at the controls. I'm your host. I'll be with you the one off and on. I'll be with you today to 1 o'clock. Right now, the time is 8:37, and let's give you a current temperature reading right now, if we can, as today's high, by the way, it's going to be a scorcher. It's going to be about 92 with a heat index right around 100. Right now, 78 is that temperature. But again, that heat index, I tell you, yesterday was suffocating. It was hot and suffocating yesterday. And I went outside and did a few things in the evening time when it got a little bit cooler. I really strongly suggest especially if you're a senior citizen, I would stay indoors. It's going to be a carbon copy today as yesterday. So I would stay indoors if I would be you, and enjoy if you have great air conditioning, and you need to drink a lot of fluids. And right now we got a special guest, and I say special guest. He's a mainstay here. Radio Ray. Ray, how you doing today?
1: Doing good. How are you doing today?
0: I'm doing okay. Now Ray, throughout the morning, he's going to be running the board for me for a little bit. Ray's going to try to get back in the swing of things, working here on a part time basis when I need him. Ray, of course, Ray, you've been radio off and on for how long? Probably 30, 40 years?
1: Yeah, somewhere around there. I started in September of 1990 at a small AM station down in Madison, Georgia.
0: Yeah?
1: And worked down there until about 13 years.
0: What was the call letters? I don't know. You remember that?
1: WYTH Radio.
0: YTH?
1: Yeah. They're not on the air no more.
0: Right, right. Oh, they're off the air. Okay.
1: Yeah.
0: And that was in Winder?
1: No, that was in Madison.
0: Madison, yeah. Georgia, Morgan County.
1: Yeah, Morgan County.
0: Okay, no, Morgan County, they do have a radio station down there, don't they?
1: I didn't work at it.
0: What's the station down there?
1: Okay, can I say it?
0: Yeah.
1: Okay, 92.3. Yeah.
0: Now, they're real country too, right?
1: Yeah.
0: I know at one time they were.
1: They've made a lot of changes down there.
0: Yeah.
1: And they sold the station and made a lot of format changes down there.
0: Yeah. I think we catch their high school scoreboard when Hart County plays at Monroe, played at Oconee County. The guys, myself in the car going back to Hartwell after the game, we always do channel surfing to see if we can find some scoreboards around. We usually hit that scoreboard. They do a good scoreboard, high school scoreboard. The guy that does that, actually, he's the press announcer for the Oconee County Warriors.
1: Yeah.
0: We catch his scoreboard on our way back from back to Hartwell when we play down there in that neck of the woods, Oconee County, Morgan. Of course, we'll be playing Morgan County now because Morgan County is joining Region 8. Region 8 again, this next go-around, as they'll be back in our region. Last time they were in our region was probably, it's been a while. It's been probably about 6 years or so since Morgan County has been in Region 8. They're going to be in our region this next year. Kind of hate it because they've got good in all these sports. They won the boys basketball state championship back in March. Their girls, Mike was telling me, their girls won the girls volleyball state title. Their football team just went 23-2 the last two seasons.
1: Wow.
0: We're going to be, playing some good teams in this region when we play. Hart County plays Morgan County, so we'll see how things go. By the way, Hart County will be playing Morgan County October 23rd in Hartwell, so we'll be playing them near the end of the season.
1: I'll be pulling from Hart County this year.
0: I hope you do.
1: Yeah, I do. Well,
0: I hope you do. Let's take a break right now. We'll come back with more in just a moment about that.
2: You see, people in these parts love great barbecue. And son, listen when I say that there's nothing quite like Zeb's Barbecue. 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
6: Greetings, friends. This is the day the Lord hath made. I'm so glad that the Lord has made this day. The Lord has given us another day to serve Him. We are to rejoice in Him and to rejoice in His goodness. The Bible says, let the redeemed of the Lord say so. When you give your testimony and you praise God and you give glory to God, He tells us to sing unto the Lord. What we should sing praises unto God. The Lord knows He did not give me a voice to sing, but I love to sing. I enjoy singing. Love to hear good singing. Love to hear people that has worked at it and at their craft and sings songs and praise to God. You and I are children of God. We are servants of the Most High King. And we're to serve Him. As we look in our Bibles to the book of 2 Chronicles, chapter 34, here in the Old Testament, a king that was just a young lad, he got elected, he got brought into be the king there. And it's amazing what God can do when men are willing to serve Him. Children are willing to serve Him. He can use teenagers. He can use children. Out of the mouth of babes sometimes comes some great things. You know, children tell the truth most of the time. They'll, you ask them something, they'll just speak it forth, especially when they're young. They just say it. Here in, 2 Chronicles chapter 34 and verse 1, the Bible says, Josiah was 8 years old when he began to reign, and he reigned in Jerusalem 130 years. So 31 years he's to reign his kingdom. He started at a very young age, and really he's not going to grow that old. He's 31 years going to serve, be 39 years old, and today we would think that's a very young age. To pass away, God chose him at a young age to rule. And, it's amazing when we train up a child. The Bible tells us as parents to train up a child in the way he should go and, the way that he's bent towards. And, the Bible says he will not depart. He'll come back if he does depart, but, we need to pray for our children. America needs moms and dads that'll pray for their children, that will lift their names up before God. We need pastors to pray for children. We need youth workers to pray. We need deacons to pray. We need Sunday school teachers to pray. We need the choir to pray. We need the church to pray that he would raise up men and women to serve him and that God would do it. And God has done it here in the Old Testament. And verse 2 says, and he did that which was right in the sight of the Lord. That we could have leadership that would follow the Lord and follow. See, the problem is we can have one main leader, the president, but there's so many other leaders, that the Congress and Senate, and then you have judges, the Supreme Court, and you have federal judges, and you have state judges, and then you have in each state you have governors. And but if we had the leadership throughout the nation, not just one person leading, but entire nation of people, would you pray that God would put the right man and woman in service for the Lord? And you know, many say it starts in our homes with raising our children properly and bringing them up in the Word of God. And then starts then also in the church. Our churches many times have not done as we should have done. I know I haven't done everything I could have done throughout the years to help children and young teenagers to be raised up so that they would do this right here, to do which is right in the sight of the Lord. That means when the Lord is looking at their lifestyle, what they're doing, it's according to what the Lord says. It's according to now what we have the Bible, what God tells us to do. And then it says, and walked in the ways of David, his father, and declined neither to the right nor to the left. Isn't it something how it's hard to walk the straight and narrow way as a Christian? Sometimes we find ourselves going on tangents that really can be something that's good, and we can go far to the right, or sometimes if we're not careful, we'll go far to the left and do things we shouldn't do as children of God. But here we find that Josiah, he was a righteous man. He did what was right in the sight of the Lord, and he walked in the ways of David. David was a man after God's own heart. David served the Lord with all his heart. Now, David wasn't perfect. This is not talking about living a perfect life. It is talking about a life that is dedicated and works towards serving the Lord and walking in the ways of the Lord, not consistently doing what you and I want to do, but doing what the Word of God tells us to do. And he didn't decline. He didn't go to the right hand nor to the left hand. He wasn't persuaded by those around him. You think about a young person, how they're persuaded many times by their teachers and by their pastor and by others, and some words of encouragement, how it could lift them up, and how the parents, as they instill in them. And, you know, sometimes parents instill in children and they still go the way of the world. But you can pray and ask God to bring them back, and God will. I believe God definitely can bring them back. But he gives us all a choice, a will. And Josiah's mind, he chose God. Today, have you chose God? Have you said, I'm going to follow God? I'm going to do what God wants me to do. Not what God wants somebody else to do. I'm not going to follow necessarily man, but I'm going to follow God. It says, for in the eighth year of his reign while he was yet young. So 8 years approximately 15, 16 years old, depending on when this happened, but 8 years later, 16 years old, he began to seek after the God of David, his father. And then 12 years, he began to purge Judah. In that 12th year, he began to purge Judah and Jerusalem from the high places. We say young people are not serving God. Yeah, there are some young people serving God. There's some young people that are surrendering. I listen to some of the podcasts and some of the programs on YouTube, and I hear some of the things about men are not surrendering to preach anymore. And yes, that is true. We have gone down in number of people that are seeking to serve the Lord now. And missionaries, it's been hard for missionaries to go to the foreign fields. And the truth is, we need missionaries right around us sometimes. But we need to, it's biblical to send forth. We have to be careful that we don't wrap everything around ourselves and just where we're at. And we need to take care of home, but we need to reach out. And that's a commandment of the Lord Jesus Christ after his resurrection. And it says here in the 12th year, he began to purge Judah and Jerusalem from the high places and the groves and the carved images and the molten images. Listen, this day that we live in, how many false gods are there around us? People are worshiping so many other things besides God. They're putting, and God doesn't want us to put anything before him. We're to serve him with all our heart. We're to love him supremely, the Bible tells us, with all our hearts, our souls, and our minds. But it, just as in our days, back in this time, Josiah saw that the people were worshiping other gods, and he began to purge them. He began to tear them down. It says in verse 4, and they broke down the altars of Balaam in his presence. So he was instructing those that were under him. He was approximately 20 years old, and he had begun to do this to serve the Lord, and he began in serving God. You're tearing down some things that the devil has built up. Tear down those walls that Satan has built up between you and somebody else. Maybe today you have a family member, or you have a friend that you hadn't talked to in years because you were mad at them. Something happened. They did something to you, or you did something to them, and you hadn't talked. Oh, you need to tear those walls down. You need to break those things loose, turn those things loose, and begin to fellowship with one another. Time is short, my friend. And he break down the altars of Balaam in his presence, and the images that were on high above them. So they put these images up high, up above them, shrines. They worshiped these things that were on high above them. He cut down the groves, these shrines, pagan shrines, and these groves, and it says, and the carved images and the molten images, and he broke in pieces and made dust of them and strode it. He scattered it upon the graves of them that hath sacrificed unto them. So those that had served them, these false idols. Listen, my friend, there's false gods all around them, little gods, but they are false. They're not real, but we're serving them. We're putting things ahead of God. What have you got ahead of God today? What's come between you and God? Has something come between you and God? Is it pleasure? Is it you just enjoy doing what you want to do? And is it watching TV? Is it going to ball games? Is it going now? Anything, money, work. So many things can come ahead of God. And he sacrificed this. He put the dust and he strode it. He scattered it And he burnt the bones of the priests upon their altars and cleansed Judah and Jerusalem. Notice he said he burnt the bones. How'd he have the bones? He had to get rid of those that was leading people in the wrong way. Now, we live in a time where that's kind of hard. But God can still do it, my friend. God can take and tear down those people. He can scatter their bones of those that are against him. Vengeance is mine. I will repay, saith the Lord. Those that are teaching false gospels, the false way to get to heaven. The only way the Bible says to get to heaven is through the Lord Jesus Christ. And he burnt the bones of the priest upon their altars, and he cleansed Judah and Jerusalem. So he did it in the cities of Manasseh and Ephraim and Simeon, even unto Naphtali, with their mattocks round about. And when he had broken down the altars of the groves and had beaten the graven images, all the idols throughout the land of Israel, he returned to Jerusalem. Oh, my friend, my time is gone, but listen, there's idols around us. If you got anything that you're worshiping besides God, what's come between you and God, tear them down today.

organization. It's not just a church. It's not a denomination. It is the love of God. It is the grace of God that is in your life that He gives you to go forward and make known truth, the manifestation of truth, commending ourselves, giving ourselves to every man's conscience in the sight of God. Every man's conscience, commending ourselves, making ourselves available to the conscience of all men. But if our gospel is hid, if our gospel is hid, don't you want your light to shine this morning? Don't you want your light to shine before men? That's God's calling in our life, to go into the highways and the hedges and compel others to come into the saving knowledge of Jesus Christ. And if we can allow our light to shine before men, the problem is if our gospel is hid, it is hid from them that are lost. If our gospel is hid, if the word of God that He has bestowed upon us, if they can't see it, if the world can't see it, it's hid from the lost. And that's His calling in our lives, is to go out. Whether you don't have to stand and hold a microphone and preach a sermon. You can preach a sermon from your life every day. As you go to your job, as you interact with your family, as you go to the store, holding a door, smiling, telling somebody Jesus loves them and so do I. That changes the mindset of people, because now they're letting the light shine. They're seeing something different. This doesn't happen on every corner. This doesn't happen in every situation. This is the light of God. This is the love of Jesus. This is the grace and mercy that shall follow you all the days of your life. And it's up to you and I to make that known. But if it's hid, it's hid to them that are lost, in whom the God of this world hath blinded the minds of them which believe not. The God of this world hath blinded. Now think about that. The things of this life, the things that happen from day to day, have blinded the minds of them which believe not. There's many people that don't believe today. Many people that may not take the time as you prepare to go to your place of worship today. Maybe a lot of people are not. And doesn't make them bad people. The Bible just said that their minds have been blinded. They can't see. If we think about the opportunity to see, the Bible says without a vision we perish. We must be able to see. We must be able to have that spiritual vision. We must be able to open up and spiritually see something outside of the realm of the world. We begin to see hope. We begin to see peace. We begin to see joy. There is a vision of what God is doing, the manifestation of truth that happens in our lives. And the Bible said the minds are blinded because they believe not, lest the light of this glorious gospel of Christ, who is the image of God, should shine into them. When we understand that if the minds, the opportunity of this glorious gospel begins to shine. The light of this glorious gospel begins to shine unto them. To be able to see that, to be able to open that, and we know that, hey, this is the glorious gospel of Jesus Christ. That's the opportunity we have this morning to give to a lost and dying world, to be able to let them to know the goodness of who God is. Look at this fifth verse. For we preach not ourselves, but Christ Jesus the Lord, and ourselves your servants for Jesus' sake. What we're doing is saying, look, we're not telling you how good we are. It's nothing about us. Our righteousness is as filthy rags, but let me tell you about my Jesus. Let me tell you this morning about my Jesus who loves you unconditionally. Let me tell you about my Jesus who will make a way out of no way. Let me tell you about my Jesus because God is great and we are your servants. We are your servants for Jesus' sake. We are your servants. We want to administer this word of God to you today for Jesus' sake, in His stead, because He's given us this word. He's given us this spirit. He's given us this anointing to overcome and be victorious. That's you and I as we go into the highways and hedges. And if you're listening to this broadcast and you don't know Jesus today, we're your servant. We're here this morning to give you the good gospel of Jesus Christ and what He will do
in your life.

0: life, and He loves you just where you're at. He loves you in the position you're in this morning. You don't have to do this or do that. God loves you unconditionally. And if you fall in love with Jesus, He'll take care of you. He'll mold you. He'll make you. The Bible said He puts us back on the potter's wheel, and He makes us new again. How many know this morning He'll make you new again? When you fall in love with Jesus, and just let him move in your life. Receive Him as your Lord and Savior, and He begins to mold you. He begins to chisel off all the hard places of your life, and He begins to make you new again. Can I tell you, God is a great God, and He's greatly to be praised. For we preach not ourselves, but Christ Jesus the Lord, and ourselves your servants, for Jesus' sake. For God, who commanded the light, you know what He commanded the light to do? Shine out of darkness. God commanded light to shine out of a dark place of all of our lives. We were flesh. We were just flesh. But God commanded light to shine out of the darkness of our flesh. God commanded light to shine in a place that seemed so dark. Have you ever felt like your life was just a dark place? But Jesus came by one day and said, "Light, I want you to shine out of that darkness." And when that light began to shine out of darkness, it shined, has shined in our hearts to give the light of the knowledge of the glory of God in the face of Jesus Christ. The light begin to shine out of darkness, and it begin to shine in our hearts. There's something about cutting the light on. If you're in your home and you walk out of your home and you cut the light on, and you begin to see things with light that you might not see in darkness. There's more relevance when the sun shines through the windows. You can see dust particles floating in the air that you'd never see without the light. How important it is for you and I this morning to let our light shine and to let the light of God shine in our hearts. Because that light, the Bible says, gives knowledge. To give the light of the knowledge of the glory, the beauty of God in the face of Jesus Christ. When we let that light shine within us, now all of a sudden we begin to see the beauty of God. Think about it in your life. How many years did you not really see how beautiful God was? Oh, we may have went to church. We may have believed in God. We may have went through the motions, but we never seen the glory of God. We never seen what God really had for us. We did not appreciate the love and the compassion that God bestowed upon us each and every day. We just went because. We just showed up because. It was just the right thing to do. We prayed just because. But when you begin to commune with Him, it makes a difference when you begin to know the glory and the beauty of who God is in your life. Now, see, we have this ministry. We started out in the first verse understanding we have this ministry and we've received mercy. We faint not. What does that mean? We continue to press. We continue to see the glory of God. We continue to be able to appreciate how good God is every day in our life. The seventh verse says, but we have this treasure. There's a treasure. We have a treasure this morning. If you know Jesus, if the Spirit of God dwells in you today, you have a treasure. And we have this treasure. It's in earthen vessel. There's a treasure in our heart. There's a treasure within us. It's the treasure in earthen vessel that the excellency of the power may be of God and not of us. The excellency, the goody, if you will, of the power of God. It's not in us. It's in Jesus Christ. It's of God. It's not of us. Look at this eighth verse. We're troubled on every side, but we're not in distress. Think about that. Most of the time, how many times have we been in trouble on every side in our life, and we've been stressed, and we've about lost our mind? But now the glory of God, the beauty of who God is, brings us to a place that Paul said we're troubled on every side, but we're not distressed. We are perplexed, but we're not in despair. Amazing when the light begins to shine out of darkness and the manifestation of truth comes into your life that you can find stress and you can find perplexedness and you don't have to be in a place of despair. What else did he say? We're persecuted. but not forsaken. We're persecuted on every side. There's troubles coming into our life. But what did he say? We're not forsaken. Cast down, but not destroyed. Always bearing about in the body the dying of the Lord Jesus, that the life also of Jesus might be made manifest where? In our body. That the manifestation of Jesus, that the life of Jesus Christ might be made known, manifested in our bodies. Wow. We're given this ministry. We have this ministry that in our body, in our life, in our actions, in our goings and our comings, that we might make known the life of Jesus Christ in our bodies. What does that even mean this morning? That somebody sees Jesus in you. There's people, there's millions of people in this world that need to see Jesus. They need to know, and it's up to you and I, not just in the church house, not just on Sunday morning, not just on Wednesday night, but they need to see the body. They need to understand that the life of Jesus is made known in our bodies, in our lives. For we which live are always delivered to the death for Jesus' sake, that the life also of Jesus might be made manifest in our mortal flesh, that you and I might make known the life of Jesus, that you and I might be make known in our mortal flesh the love that Jesus has. That's what as Christians, we should be Christ-like, right? We know what that means. Are we manifesting that in the highways and hedges of life? Is that what people see? Because it's Paul, when the venomous beast latched onto him, and he's standing by the fire, warming by the fire, and the venomous beast latched onto him. You know what the barbarous people thought? They expected Paul to swell. They expected him to die, right? Because this beast is venomous, and it's latched onto him. But you know what he done? He shook it off. He shook it off in the fire. And when he shook it off in the fire, you know what he done? He changed the minds of the people that didn't have understanding.
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Music there from Greater Vision and their latest single. I like that one. That's a lot of people in the nation likes that too, because that's moving in the top 20. If These Walls Could Talk by Greater Vision. Right now it's 9:27 and 82 degrees, coming up at 9:35 is Christ Overall with Dr. Joe Renfro. But until then, more music. Here's a classic going back to 1981, number one from the Hemp Hills.

0: with your Friday weekend Lake Hearts Poll. Weather forecast today, sunny and hot with a high 94, overnight low 73. For the weekend, Saturday, partly sunny, chance of a scattered storm 92, overnight low 73. And then on Sunday, partly sunny, 91, overnight low 71. Make it a super weekend.
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0: And from the Boone, North Carolina area, that's the Mylan Hayes family and their latest top 20 hit. And Garden Tomb. Right now it's 9:33 a.m. on this Sunday morning. Brew 6, keeping you company. And right now, let's give you a current temperature mark. I guess it's going to be a warm, hot day today. With a heat index around 100. The actual temperature should reach about 91, 92. According to where you're at in Lake Hartwell area, either be northeast Georgia, upstate South Carolina. Right now, 83 degrees. I mean, it's 9:34 and it's already 83 degrees right now. So that's going to be a very warm day today. So drink a lot of fluids. And senior citizens, stay indoors. I would do that. Right now, it's time for Christ Over All.
1: It's time now for Christ Over All with Reverend Dr. Joe Renfro. Faith comes by hearing, and hearing by the Word of God. And now it's time to share God's message with you. Here is Dr. Renfro with today's sermon.
2: Good morning. Our message today is change is blowing in the wind, and the scriptures are Hebrews 13, 5 through 8, Ecclesiastes 1, 14. Change is in the wind. The winds of changes are blowing. Changes are exploding all about us, as well as creeping in and throughout us. The world is in turmoil, and this is felt in many lands. Solomon in Ecclesiastes 1:14 observed that, I've seen all things that are under the sun, and all of them are meaningless, chasing after the wind. Winds change, change and change. And to look to the winds, there can never be a firm foundation. Winds come and go, but don't put your faith in the changing winds. As Christians, we're called to center our lives in faith in God. The Westminster Larger Catechism, a classic exposition of the breakdown of the doctrines of the Bible, speaks and answers this question, what is God? And the answer is, God is a spirit in and of himself in being, glory, blessedness, perfection, and all-sufficient, eternal, almighty, knowing all things, most wise, most holy, most just, most merciful and gracious, He's long-suffering and abundant in goodness and truth. Praise God. This points to this great truth. It is all taken from the Scripture. God is perfect and changeless, yet he works through the process of change to accomplish his purposes. Yes, God is sovereign. God is changeless because he's absolute perfection, a reality which is beyond human understanding. God is not evolving by random change. Without question, the world is changing at a pace that no civilizations of humanity could have ever imagined. However, God knows not only what has been, what is everything and everywhere, what is the destiny of all, not just on this planet, but throughout the whole universe and beyond. He is omniscient. To know all, he knows all. In the ultimate finitude and the ultimate infinity. God is, and God is beyond time and space. As he created time and space, he is not a created physical substance, but he called and calls existence into being. Remember, the Lord Jesus said, God is a spirit. Many don't believe in God because their concept of God is too limited. The God that many atheists don't believe in, I wouldn't believe in either. For their concept of God is not the understanding of God as central in the Bible. And creation is a constant flux of changes. Every created substance, living or non-living, is in the process of change. However, the promises in the Bible is God's special message is to mankind through the revelation of himself through Jesus Christ. The Lord Jesus Christ, who is the only begotten Son of God, became a person in the incarnation, through whom alone there's found true salvation. This truth does not pass away. This is an eternal truth. The truth, the Bible says, Jesus Christ is the same yesterday and today and forever. This is something that does not change. An amalgamation or total mixture of all the world religions, if it were possible. But it wouldn't do the job, people. This is in the message of the Bible. Here is the promise: God will create a new heaven and a new earth in which dwells righteousness, something that will not change. But as Christians, we're called in the Bible to be changed from glory into glory. We see many changes that can be classified as good, others bad, and with some we just don't know. But in the midst of it all, God calls us each to be transformed more daily to his message and to his praise. Our understanding is very limited, for we know only in part, and that is a very small part. We only have a glimpse of his transformation. And praise God for enabling us to have this glimpse. The scripture declares, for now we know in part, but then after this perfect has come, that which is in part shall be done away. The scripture affirms that Jesus Christ, as being the unchangeable, one with the unchangeable God, as it says, Jesus Christ the same yesterday and today and forever. When we look at life through the eyeglasses of faith in Christ, we're able to realize the confidence in the changeless God. We're called to grow in faith. The Bible teaches that God is changeless, but this doesn't mean that God never alters his plans. Our perceptions of God might change, but God is the being of being, the Yahweh. As he called himself to Moses, Yahweh, the being of being. Being was called into being by the being of being, the being that caused it all to be. In the Hebrew scripture, the name of God is recorded with consonants. The vowel sounds are determined by markings. In the Hebrew, the name of God is without markings that take the place of vowels, and they're left with respect to the name of God. God is not called Jehovah. In the original scripture written in Hebrew, Jehovah came about when it was translated into the Greek in the Septuagint. God is the changeless one, as he's the one of total perfection, and even his name is so honored. But during our journey through life, each of us might perceive God differently, yet he's the same God. Yes, Jesus Christ is the same yesterday and today and forever. This does not change. Translations might change in degrees, but the reality of Christ does not change. Only our understanding with him is what changes. This relates not just to the individual, but to all humanity. Don't miss the greatness of God. A little boy had some real difficulties understanding about God, and he said to his Sunday school teacher, "If there was a God, who created him?" And the teacher replied that God was not created, but he's always has been. Still, the boy wanted to argue about it, and he just could not seem to grasp it. Part of this was the boy wanting to understand God in the context of time and space. What he didn't or couldn't realize is that God created time and space, and that he created and creates all. And God's existence is beyond time and space, as well as revealed in time and space, as we look at that. God creates and created and creates all. In this respect to life, evolution creates nothing. Evolution is a process. It's not a creative force. But God uses whatever process he might choose. If God uses evolution, praise God, I have no problem with that. From a scientific understanding, it seems it began billions of years ago. Some believe in life forms, even in the original creation, and some that it came later in the universe. The Bible says that God spoke and it came to pass. God's Word. In the beginning was the Word, and the Word was with God, and the Word was God. Hallelujah. The Bible says God spoke and it was, came to pass. I don't know, but what does it really matter? The Big Bang Theory is one theory that attempts to explain this. Dr. Hugh Ross, a famous astrophysicist, in his book, The Creator and the Cosmos, states, "The Bible argues for the Big Bang universe by stating the law of thermodynamics, gravity, and electromagnetism have universally operated throughout the universe since the cosmic creation itself." And this understanding is proposed and supported by Ross. The creation began billions of years ago, but it was not by accident. It was and is created by God. The Bible well affirms this. As it says, all things were made by him, and without him was not anything made that was made. We're called to confidence in God through Christ. How and when God did it, I don't know. But I do know I can realize his living word in my life and soul through Jesus Christ. What is figurative and what is literal, I don't know about. I just know whom I believe and am persuaded that he's able to keep that which I've committed unto him against that day, as the scripture says, hallelujah. Jesus Christ is the word of God manifest. Creation was and is by the mind of God, particularly as we see it in Christ revealed. The word of God. Hebrews 13:8 points to this foundation in our faith as it says, Jesus Christ the same yesterday, today, and forever. We live in a world of change, and in fact, the whole creation is in a constant flux, and yet following the laws of certain ordering. Yes, the Bible says, the Lord Jesus is the same yesterday, today, and forever. His unity with God, in the beginning was the Word. Everything was created by God's Word, which personified in the revelation of Jesus Christ, in the proclamation that that God created the entirety of the heavens, is stated seven times in the Old Testament. Genesis 1:1, 1:3, 2:4, and Psalm 148, Isaiah 42:5, and 45:18. Then the New Testament, claims that in the beginning was the Word, and the Word was with God, and the Word was God. All things were made by him, without in him was not anything made that was made. Jesus Christ is the manifestation of God's Word. The changeless God in the incarnation revealed himself as the one who was fully God and fully man, came to redeem us from our sin. God knows all things, as he is the mind of the universe and beyond. The Bible teaches God created not only the material creation, but the living creation as well, and us, the human species, in his own image, that is, to be rational creatures. He creates the spiritual and numberless areas that have no idea how to perceive. There are many areas we can't perceive. God created us, however, in his divine plan, knowing all about us, even before we were created. God knows all things. It blows our mind, but it also gives us great assurance that he will take care of us as we trust in him. He will weave all together, all these changes, constantly for his glory. Take that great promise of Hebrews 13:6 that says, I will never fail you nor forsake you. And live on it, live on it. Praise God. Be on the vanguard. Watch out and stand up against the perversion that's attempting to sweep our land. God calls us as his church to be on the vanguard, to be in the forefront by prayer, devotion, witnessing, sharing the gospel. Change is in the wind. And God calls us to be living creatures, standing up and to develop vital churches, vital lives for the glory of God. There are many evil forces in our age, and we need to be in tune with the changeless one to see the changes that they go in the way God will. We need God's direction and God's righteous judgment. Realize the change of finding your place in the changeless one. In this process, seek to change from the bondage of sin, selfness, and Satan's power. Stand firm in the eternal foundation, and take the assurance from Hebrews 13:5 that God will never fail nor forsake you. Hallelujah. Yes, we can say, the Lord is my helper. I will not be afraid what men can do to me. Jesus Christ, the same yesterday, today, and forever. Praise God. Here is the ultimate solution to life. Praise God. Praise God. Look up and claim those promises. Changes are blowing in the wind. But God calls us to seek, to correct, and seek to find positive changes in accord with the support and guidance of his word. May God help us. May God help us. Great being with you today. God bless you.
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Before that, the brand new single from the group High Road, and That's What Love Is. Got time for one more song to take us up to news time at 10 o'clock. 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
1: Hall.com. I'm Michael Harrington. Another chance for peace in Iran. Pakistan, which has been negotiating between the U.S. and Iran, says that an agreement to end the war is closer than ever, and President Trump says it could be signed as early as today. Allegations of voter fraud in Los Angeles are shaping up as a major concern for conservatives nationwide. News correspondent Ken Lorman.
2: Videos from Skid Row show several homeless individuals claiming they were paid small amounts to vote for Mayor Karen Bass and Councilwoman Nithya Raman. The footage, now referred to the Justice Department, also follows reports of questionable voter registrations tied to shelters. Conservative critics say the claims point to potential abuse of the system and demand a full federal investigation to ensure election integrity and accountability. Ken Lorman reporting.
1: One high-level official has been kidnapped in Haiti.
3: Haiti's cabinet director of the defense ministry has been kidnapped by armed men. Local media reports that James Boyard was abducted Thursday in an area of Port-au-Prince that's considered relatively safe. About 70% of the capital is controlled by a powerful gang coalition the U.S. has designated as a foreign terrorist organization. Boyard, a highly respected security expert, was given the job of rebuilding Haiti's armed forces and also serves as inspector general of Haiti's police. It's not clear whether ransom has been requested. I'm Donna Warder.
1: Legislation in two of the nation's most populous states could force 3D printers to come equipped with technology blocking them from making guns. A first-of-its-kind law limiting three-dimensional firearm printing recently passed in New York. A similar measure pending in California. Both would direct panels of experts to come up with technological standards to limit the printers. More on these stories at townhall.com.
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1: Voters in Switzerland have cast ballots on a proposal to cap the country's population at 10 million. Early results show Swiss voters are leaning against the plan, with nearly 54% rejecting it. The Swiss People's Party, known for its concern about illegal immigration, is behind the initiative. Critics argue it could harm sectors like healthcare and technology that rely on foreign labor. They also argue that it might be a good idea, but would be very hard to enforce. Final results expected before the day's end. Officials say a large tent collapsed during a Virginia church's 20th anniversary celebration this weekend, killing one person and injuring nearly two dozen others. A spokesman for Bedford County says heavy rain, lightning, and strong winds tore through Moneta on Friday as the East Lake Community Church was holding its outdoor service. Officials say 11 people were taken to the hospital and just as many were treated for minor injuries on the scene. News and analysis at townhall.com. AI behemoth Anthropic has taken its latest artificial intelligence models, Fable 5 and Mythos 5, offline to comply with a directive from the Trump administration to prevent their use by foreign nationals.
5: The export controls mark the U.S. government's most significant steps to date to restrict access to the most advanced AI models. Anthropic released Fable widely this week. That model is a limited version of the even more advanced Mythos, to which the company has tightly limited access due to cybersecurity fears. In a statement, Anthropic said it disagrees with the government's handling of the matter, saying it received a directive from the U.S. government Friday afternoon, and it did not specify the national security concerns. Bernie Bennett, Washington.
1: Today is Sunday, June the 14th, and some notable people are celebrating a birthday today, including perhaps the most notable of all, the President of the United States. Donald Trump is 80 years old today. Actor J.R. Martinez turns 43. More on these stories at townhall.com. Craig Hartwell
6: with your Friday weekend Lake Hearts Poll. Weather forecast today, sunny and hot with a high 94. Overnight low 73. For the weekend, Saturday, partly sunny. Chance of a scattered storm, 92. Overnight low 73. And then on Sunday, partly sunny, 91. Overnight low 71. Make it a super weekend.
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10: 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Ernie Haas and Signature Sound just had a big reunion event. It took place June 5th and 6th in Sugar Creek, Ohio, at the Ohio Star Theater. The current configuration of the quartet was joined by past members Ryan Seaton, Tim Duncan, and Roy Webb. Doug Anderson said excitement was in the air.
11: Today has been the perfect day. I had more fun today. I've laughed way too much just hanging out with everybody and all the old guys. Got to eat together. Rehearsal was supposed to be 2 hours. It wound up being 3 hours because we were having a blast.
10: The event billed as Ernie Hudson's Signature Sound then and now was a big hit. Autumn Nealon just returned from a mission trip to Malawi. Listen to the kids she was ministering to.

0: soon.
1: Autumn's working with Passion Center for Children, which works toward rescuing, redeeming, and restoring orphans, the vulnerable, and their communities. Autumn has information on our Facebook page if you would like more details about Passion Center for Children. She says her heart will forever be in Malawi. Summertime is on the horizon. Steve Ladd tells us about some of his favorite summertime fun activities.
2: My favorite thing about summer, I love festivals and I love fairs. And so I enjoy just going with my wife and we'll hit up a local festival or a state fair. And I love doing stuff like that. But my favorite all-time thing to do in the summer is to fish. I'm not a pro fisherman. I'm not great at it. I love to just sit there and drop a line in the lake or on a creek side and just relax and be quiet and just spend

0: that's someplace I've never been, never want to be. But they were in jail, persecuted, and yet they praised the Lord. And man, that's a, when you think about where you're at in life, you may not be in jail, but you may be in prison to depression. You may be in prison to addiction of some sort. And the person sitting on the pew next to you, they may be going through a bankruptcy, or their kids may be giving them heartache. There's just so many things going on. And that's why it's so important for us to remember that we have Jesus, and that we have somebody to give our praise to.
1: If you haven't heard the latest from Scotty Inman, Broken Man Can, he gives us a thumbnail sketch of the song's storyline.
2: Well, the lyrics talk about, you know, the first verse talks about somebody maybe who was given a testimony at church that morning, and it wasn't the same kind of sermon you'd hear on a Sunday morning. It wasn't something that was out of the Bible, like maybe out of Proverbs or something. It was, you know, it was just a guy who came up, but preaching his testimony. So what, it was different that day. But after he got done preaching, people started coming to the altar. And it became clear to him that day that nobody helps a broken man like a broken man can.
1: Adam Crabb has been in the studio working toward a new solo project. His latest single includes his dad, Gerald, and brothers, Aaron and Jason.
3: The brand new single, I'm Gonna Talk About Jesus. I love this song. It talks about how this world's kind of got off track with a lot of things, and it basically just leads us back to what it's all about. And you know what? No matter what trials we face, we have someone on our side that can conquer anything, and that's Jesus Christ.
1: Joe Mullins and the Radio Ramblers recently retired from touring, but they left us with a great song to finish out their career, I Am Blessed.
4: I didn't know the history of I Am Blessed, didn't know where it came from, but a dear soul who's gone on home to her reward a few years ago at the church I attend in Ohio, Sister Helen Griffith. About twice a year, she would get up, testify real good, and start singing, I Am Blessed, at the top of her lungs, and make the whole congregation sing along with her by the last chorus. And it was wonderful. And I looked the song up and found it was a guy named Jerry Goff, who was a Southern gospel guy, I think an evangelist and a vocalist. And I think he sang it and played the trumpet or the trombone, leading congregations in I Am Blessed. Anyway, I found the accurate lyrics and the history of the song, and it suited the Radio Ramblers just great.
1: It's a question that you see posed often on Southern Gospel social media pages. Is Southern Gospel music ministry or entertainment? Michael Booth weighs in with an interesting opinion.
5: I'm not going to be able to solve this for everybody. I'm not even going to try. I'm just going to share with you my thoughts. I don't think that's a good question. At all. I don't think the question is valuable. I think it's divisive, and I think it's distracting. So I propose this in its place. In 1 Corinthians, it says, whether we eat or we drink, whatever we do unto the glory of God. And I believe that goes for whatever we do. That's everything. So that means if you're a gospel singer, a preacher, a teacher, an evangelist, a comedian, a plumber, whatever it is, we're to do it for the glory of God. Question is not whether it's ministry or is it entertainment. The question is motive. Is my motive to glorify God?
1: Really good thoughts there. Let's all check our motivations in everything we do. We turn our attention now to the top songs of the week from the Power 50 chart.
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1: That's 2 weeks in a row at number one for Peach Goldman with Expecting a Mountain. I'm Greg Goodman. 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
1: Greg Goodman in Southern Gospel Now did a great job with that. He gives us those, that informative Southern Gospel news each and every Sunday morning. We try to do around 10:05 a.m. each and every Sunday. Now, Greg made mention, he had Steve Ladd on there, and Steve talked about him and his wife going to the festivals and fairs. They like to do that, and he also talked about liking the fish for a pastime. And also, remember, he talked about Steve having he's got hip replacement surgery coming up this summer. So our prayers needs go out to him for that. I thought we'd play Steve. And here's Steve right now. Steve Ladd, his latest single. It's called Mercy Seat. Come

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10: And welcome back, folks. As right now, the time is 10:23 a.m. 84 degrees is the current temperature here in Hartwell. And we try to do this once a month, tell you what's in the top 20 when it comes with a new chart being out. And I'm going to do that right now. We didn't do it last week, so the new chart came out a couple weeks ago for the month of June in Southern Gospel, Singing News Magazine. And let's just run down the top 20 real quick. Number 20 is Tim Livingston with Forever in Heaven. Number 19, Endless Highway and Free at Last, Free Indeed. Number 18, Peach Goldman with Expecting a Mountain. Number 17 is Grace is Sufficient by Jonathan Wilburn. 16, moved down two places from 14 from May. Sunday Drive has number 16 with He'll Never Stop Being Good. Number 15, He Did It All For Me from Ernie Haas and Signature Sound. Number 14, 11th Hour and their song That's Who He Is. Number 13, His Songs and Calls for Celebration. Number 12, it was number 1 for May. It dropped down to number 12 for June. The Lefevre Quartet, When My Feet Touch the Streets of Gold. Of course, they've got a new song out right now we played earlier this morning. Number 11, Collinsworth Family with We'll Understand It Better By and By. And we're moving to the top 10. Number 10 is Gold City in the Middle. Number 9, Greater Vision, If These Walls Could Talk. We played that earlier today. Number 8 is belongs to the Kramers. The Kramers has the number 8 song called Cleft of the Rock. Number 7, Triumphant Quartet. It was number 1 a few months ago. It's number 7 right now. Friend of Sinners, the Triumphant Quartet. Number 6 is Nothing by Southbound. Number 5, Gaither Vocal Band and Hard Trials Will Soon Be Over. Number 4, Brian Free and Assurance. Number 5 last month. Number 4 for June, Behind My Praise. Number 3, you just heard a moment ago, tribute quartet with And Then. Again, number three was number 13 last month. Moved up 10 places all the way up to number three for June. Number two last month, number two this month, The Church by Joseph Habedank. And the new number one song for the month of June, those boys from Bryson City, North Carolina, The Inspirations and Sea of Forgetfulness. Again, congratulations to The Inspirations, the new number one song with Sea of Forgetfulness. And here's that song right now, the number one song for June.

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Some days I take stumbling spells, but I ask the Lord for correction, and that ocean of grace never fails. I owe him my deepest devotion. I'm washed in his blood and I'm free. His mercy and grace fills that ocean. Now my guilt

0: And again, the young guys from Bryson City, North Carolina, the Inspirations, the number one song for the month of June in the Singing News magazine, Sea of Forgetfulness. And tell you what, I was telling Ray here, you know, we talked with Ray a little bit earlier this morning, Radio Ray. This young group was formed back in 2020 when the original Inspirations, being, of course, older age guides, were actually afraid to get out to travel because of COVID. And so Archie Watkins, the former tenor, and he's the owner of the group, the Inspirations, he decided to start this new group up, and he picked guys that sounded like the original Inspirations. He did a great job picking the – he handpicked these guys, and he did an outstanding job picking these guys out. And they sound like the original Inspirations, even though these guys are – it looks like at least two of the guys are in their 20s, and looks like a couple guys maybe in their 30s. So very young guys compared to the other guys were in the 70s and 80s. The original Inspirations, as now those the original Inspirations, they actually performed while back in Commerce. They had an event. It was a fundraiser at I think it was a fundraiser for the FFA, Future Farmers of America. They have it every year over there, and they had the members of the original Inspirations, and also had the new Inspirations, and had Matt Dibbler's group as well. From Statham, Georgia, so they were there. So every now and then, the original Inspirations performed. They have actually have their singing on the Smokies back in Bryson City, North Carolina, during the week of the July 4th, and the original Inspirations, the older guys, they'll be there coming up next month. Be coming up next month in July. So you can go check that out. I guess you can go to Inspirations' website and check that out. I know the Troy Burns family. Of course, Troy Burns, he's the original lead singer of the group. The Troy Burns family, they'll be there as well. So you might want to check that out. Singing in the Smokies. They brought that back last year after many years of not having it. That's up on the top of the mountain. Where the Inspirations have that at, between Bryson City and Cherokee, North Carolina. Right now, let's look at the weather forecast real quick. Blake Hartwell
1: weather. With your Friday weekend Lake Hartsville weather forecast, today sunny and hot with a high 94, overnight low 73. For the weekend Saturday, partly sunny, chance of a scattered storm 92, overnight low 73. And then on Sunday, partly sunny, 91, overnight low 71. Make it a super weekend.

0: That's a new group in Southern Gospel. They do a great job, led by J.J. Weeks. The name of that group is called Weeks Revival and Breaking Loose. And before that, Scott Inman and his brand new single, Broken Man Can. Before that, Jeff and Sherry Easter from Lincolnton, Georgia, right up the road from us. And Lincoln County with a little bit of sunshine. And right now it's 10:43, 17 minutes away from the hour of 11 o'clock. Remember, coming up at 11 a.m., we got the live broadcast from the Bethany Baptist Church here in Hartwell. 85 degrees right now here in Hartwell. We'll take a quick break, come back. We got some comedy from the late, great Wendy Bagwell, Leroy, Spiritual Man Howard, and that's up next after this message.
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7: I want you to know that this story is the truth. If I had to die, this story is the truth. We just got through recording this record in 1 week. We went up and cut the music tracks. Then the next week, we went up to do the soundtracks. And we got in the studio about an hour early, we always do. And we were really surprised that a group of musicians were getting their instruments out. Well, we knew we had to lay down voices in an hour, and we didn't understand that. Our producer was a fellow in Nashville called Bobby All. So we went into Bobby All, and I said, "What's happening, man? We're supposed to be cutting here in an hour." He said, "Hey, don't worry about this group. Don't worry about this group." So we'll be out here in 20 minutes. I said, "Are they going to cut?" He said, "Yeah, we're going to cut a record." He said, "Two sides. We're going to cut a single." I said, "It'll be out here in 20 minutes. Don't worry about it." Well, I was worried about it. You don't cut a record in 20 minutes. Then I got to remembering when me and the girls started. And all at once, I relived it again. This old boy come walking in while we were sitting there talking. He had on a green coat and orange pants and cowboy boots. And I'm telling you, that skeester was strutting his stuff. He walked in that studio, you'd have thought he owned it. And he said, Leroy Hard, stuck his hand out. Bobby shook hands with him. He said, you must all. He said, yeah, he said, I'm here to cut. So Bobby said, great. Said, we're gonna cut us a single, huh? He said, yep. Said, can I give you a little bit out of what I want on this label? And Bobby said, that'll be fine. He said, now, what do you think if I call myself Leroy Spiritual Man Hard on this record? Bobby said, I think it'd be great. So as a matter of fact, I can't think anybody's got that name, so probably gonna be all right. He said, all right. He said, something else won't on there. He said, now, he said, my mama and my wife is my backup ground singers, and said, I want to get their name on that label. He said, yep, no problem there. We'll get them right on there. He said, in my band that I got with me, said, now every one of these boys had to get off from work. He said, and the only thing they're going to get out of this is a name on there, and I want you to get their name on there. He said, we'll get them on. He said, but the most important thing of all is I want a picture of my daddy on there. He said, this record going to be dedicated to my daddy. And so old Bobby said, hey, man. Said the label on the single is about the size of a half a dollar. He said, will your daddy be offended if we don't get his picture on there? He said, well, my daddy's dead. Said, mama will. He said, why don't we just put his name on there? He said, okay, that'll be all right. He said, and old Bobby had his chart down there. And I promise you, this is the same way we started. It's the same way everybody started. You try to go in there acting like you know something. First thing this boy said to old Bobby was, I don't believe they want no new talent over in country music. See, he'd been trying that forever. Now he's all the way to sacred. He even said, mama said, what we ought to do, just do some sacred singing. And said, now me and my wife don't claim nothing. But said, mama's been to church a bunch of times. She knows all about it. Bobby said, I think that's great. He said, what are we going to put on here? What's the name of the song? He had his chart down there. Old Leroy said, just a closer walk with thee. He said, on the other side, we got a homemade song my mama wrote. Bobby said, all right, what's the name of that? He said, Amazing Ruth. He said, my mama read about somebody in the Bible named Ruth. He said, we didn't know whether to call it Amazing Ruth or Grace ain't the only one amazing. Old Bobby said, well, get on in there. I said, we got to cut this thing quick. Said, this bunch right here is waiting to record. Said, get them on in there. Old Leroy went in there. He sat down on that stool and pulled his mic up. Buddy, you'd have thought that cat with them lizard skin boots on the place, like I said. He sat down there. He got that guitar up, whirled around one of his boys, said, rang me out of A. He nearly got that guitar in tune. And he is ready to go. Well, they lit out to singing just a closer walk with him. I'm going to tell you something. That man's wife had head tones that sounded like the horn on a 54 Buick. I never heard anything like it in my life. Well, they started singing just a closer walk with thee. And I mean, they're rocking on that thing. They started the beginning and they quit at the end. And old Leroy, spiritual man, hard, stood up, stretched, made a couple little signs there and looked in the booth. And Bobby said, "All right, Leroy." Said, "You won't do it again?" Leroy said, "Why?" Then I knew what he meant by 20 minutes. Now, this is a fact, what I'm telling you, with my hand up if I had to die. This happened. They played that thing back. Everything's going fine. And all at once, me and old Bobby all was over there talking. We wasn't paying a lot of attention to what was going on. And in a minute, we saw the engineer at the board. He just kept turning knobs there and checking this out. And he'd turn it back and check that out. And check that out. Found. Bobby walked over there. Said, what's the matter? He said, "I'm getting a noise." He said, "I don't know what it is." He said, Bobby said, "Play it back." So he played it back, and we all listened real close. And right in there, when they got to on that, just close to walk with thee, we heard something. It went. And I couldn't imagine what it was. And he turned some more knobs. He turned everything off, but one thing at a time. He couldn't figure. He looked up at Bobby and he said, "I don't believe it's my machine." So he called spiritual man in there. He said, "Leroy, I want you to listen real close to this song. We got a noise on the tape and we can't figure out what it is." And old Leroy, he listened and they played in there about halfway through that song. Old Leroy said, "Oh, I know what it is. Mama's teeth is letting go." Oh, Bobby said, I don't believe you're gonna leave that on there. He said, what about if we just cut it over? Old Leroy said, "Oh yeah, that'll be fine." Old Leroy opened the door in there and said, "Mama, you're gonna have to finger your uppers." Said, "We're gonna have to cut her again." And as she went, just to close the walk of these. That's a fact with my hand up if I had to die.
0: Hope you enjoy that. Going back in time, back around 1990 when that was recorded. The late, great Wendy Bagwell, the Sunlighters, and Leroy, spiritual man, Howard. Right now, to take us up to Bethany Baptist Church's broadcast time, they've got the latest single right now from the Jordan Family Band, and Morning for the Morning.

0: With your Friday weekend Lake Hearts poll, weather forecast today, sunny and hot with a high 94, overnight low 73. For the weekend, Saturday, partly sunny, chance of a scattered storm 92, overnight low 73. And then on Sunday, partly sunny, 91, overnight low 71. Make it a super weekend.
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0: sing the, if you were in Vacation Bible School this past week and you want to come up here and sing, we would love for you to come up here and sing the theme song with them. So if you were here at Vacation Bible School, come on up here and sing with them this morning.
1: No, they're shaking their heads no. But if y'all were here for the last night on Wednesday, there was a whole thing going on up here on the stage with probably 40 kids singing the theme song, and it was so much fun. But I just wanted to take a minute. Pastor Luther recognized our helpers on Wednesday night, and I know we're missing some today, but if you helped in any way in Bible school, could you please stand so we can give you a hurrah, hurrah. Thank y'all. It is truly a team effort, and we're thankful for each one of y'all who came out and helped and who worked with the kids. And their music leaders did an excellent job, they always do, of teaching them the songs. I don't know how they do it in four nights. And even they worked with the memory verses with them, and it's just really amazing. But I heard from a couple of them who know the 23rd Psalm. That's what we learned this week in Bible school. And it was my favorite Bible school that we've done in a while. So we're going to see if we can say the 23rd Psalm. Who else besides Claire knows it?
2: I know it a little.
1: Okay. All right, let's go.

in my brain, I learned it in King James Version in second grade, and it still jumbles up in my head trying to say it in the version they learned. But wasn't that awesome? So they're about to sing the theme song, but I wanted to invite, we did Bible school through completed sixth grade this year, and we thought we might have one or two completed sixth grade, but I think we had like six or seven who completed sixth grade this year come with us to Bible school. So this morning in Children's Church, we're going to play, as Randy calls it, the bell game. We're going to have Bible school trivia. And even if you didn't come to Bible school and you want to come to Children's Church this morning, it's a great way for you to learn what we talked about in Bible school. So even if you're in, even if you just finished sixth grade, you're welcome to Children's Church today. Okay, y'all, give it up for these kids.

0: Okay, where's Stacy? There she is. All right, so today is National Children's Day, and we would like to express our heartfelt appreciation to Stacy Carey for her faithful service as Children's Director at Bethany Baptist Church. Her love for children, commitment to teaching God's Word, and dedication to helping young hearts grow in their faith have made a lasting impact on our church family. Through countless hours of planning, teaching, encouraging, and serving, she has faithfully invested in the next generation and helped create a welcoming environment where children can learn about the love of Jesus. Her passion, creativity, and servant's heart are evident in everything she does. We are grateful for the many sacrifices she makes and the joy she brings to our children's ministry. Stacy, thank you for your hard work, dedication, and unwavering commitment to Bethany Baptist Church. Your ministry is making an eternal difference, and we're blessed to have you as part of our church family. So as in Matthew 19:14, let the little children come to me and do not hinder them, for to such belongs the kingdom of heaven. With gratitude and appreciation, the Bethany Baptist Church family. And also, the flowers right here are placed for Stacy in honor of National Children's Day. So she needs a round of applause. Thank you, Stacy.
1: It's always good to celebrate the victories, isn't it? That's great. Thank you, Stacy. Thank you, Children's Choir. And thank you for being here today. And we invite you to take your hymn book. Join us in song by standing and turning to hymn number 448, Because He Lives, followed by 461, I Love to Tell the Story. Let's sing together.

Would you join me in prayer for our tithes and offerings? Father, thank you for allowing us to come together today as a congregation, as brothers and sisters in Christ. And Lord, as we gather today, we think about those that are maybe flying to Alaska or maybe over in Europe or down in Brazil or points beyond, Lord, that have reaches from this church that have been impacted by this church and are serving in other places today. And so, Lord, I pray for them as we continue to worship you together and think about them and then the different missions going on. Lord, we thank you for this opportunity we have in worship to give back a portion of what you've blessed us with in the recent days. And Lord, I pray that you might take it and multiply it for the ongoing work of service and building up of the kingdom through the ministry of this church. And I pray all of these things in Jesus' name. Amen.

0: Good morning. Isn't it awesome that we are forgiven? We don't deserve it, and we've done nothing, but it's by the blood of Jesus Christ that we get to be forgiven. And we can say goodbye yesterday and start a new life. So if you have never done that, let today be the day, and let these songs be your encouragement. And I know some of the kids love this song. So if you would like to come up and sing Goodbye Yesterday with us, we could use a little help because this one takes lots of energy. Y'all can stand. And the kids can come on up. Come on. Help me out.
1: Anybody coming?
0: Okay. Last chance.

0: turn a couple microphone on. You know, when you don't sing so well, you're singing the hymns, and after you sing the hymns, you know, you got two different people that sit around you making sure your microphone's off before we sing anymore. But I appreciate that. Now this morning, as we begin, well, as I begin to preach this morning, normally I would take a moment to try to ease us into the scripture with a funny story or something like that, an anecdote, often involving a family member or just situations I found myself in. But this morning, I'm going to do the same thing. It's not so much funny, but it is definitely true. I've thought many times about us as church people. Oftentimes, and I won't even blame it on or put it on church people, I'll put it on myself, is that when I begin to list out things that I need to pray about, prayer requests and things that I need the Lord to do, to work on in my life, to work on in situations, that prayer list seems to be so long. But then when it comes time to thanking God for the many miracles or the many ways that He has worked in my life, that list seems really short. And it doesn't equate to the fact that God doesn't work. Is oftentimes I don't give God the credit for the many things that He does in my life. And we've just sang that song, "Let Me Tell You About My Jesus." You know, it says He can make a way for you because He's made a way for me. And how can you tell someone else about how He can make a way in their life if you can't even think of all the ways that He's made a way in your own life? And so that is what I'm going to be preaching on this morning, how God makes a way. And we need to be aware of those things so that not only they can help us in our daily walk, but so that we can personify that or put that out to the world so they can see the work of God in our life. So they want to be like, they want to be where we are because we are trying to shine our light or shine Jesus' light so bright. And this is one of those stories that I don't often tell. Now many of you know that when I find a story that I think is funny or think is good, man, I'll wear that thing out. I may give it a little break, but then I'm going to bring it back. But this is one that I don't think I've shared many times. But several years ago, I spent about 5 years working for UPS. And in the morning times, sometimes you have to be there at 4 o'clock, 3 o'clock, depending on if it was Christmas time. We have to be there at, you know, midnight or 1 o'clock in the morning. So I would travel to UPS from town 5 days a week. And I do know that if you saw the little Ford Ranger that I drove, I hit 5 deer in 5 years. And it was not always fun. Three of them I take credit for. I hit them, but two of them, they hit me. Now, you can't tell the insurance company that or anything, but three I hit, but two hit me. But one morning, I had to be at work at like 3 o'clock in the morning. And so, you know, I was well rested, but I was going up the Bowersville Highway in my little Ford Ranger, and I was probably going, I tried to, you know, I had a run in with a state trooper one time, so I tried to make sure I maintained the correct speed, you know, and the deer didn't like me. So there were many, many reasons why God shaped me to try to drive right this morning. But it was drizzling out just enough to make the roads moist. It wasn't, you know, overlaid with a bunch of water, but the ground was definitely not dry. And maybe you can envision where I am, but I was coming up the Bowersville Highway. I was probably 2 football fields away from where Airline Road intersects from one side to the other. But again, I've driven that many times since, but if you drive that road, you literally crest a hill. It's not a huge hill, but you do. And this morning that I was driving, as soon as I crested that hill, I saw a man sitting in the middle of the road. He was literally sitting in the middle of the road facing my truck. And immediately, I slammed on the brakes and turned the wheel, and it was kind of one of the things, you know, time slowed down, and as my truck was spinning, it was almost like I could see that man's face sitting in the road thinking, what are you doing? But I spun around a few times. I'm not sure how many times, but when I got stopped, I was in the ditch facing the opposite direction, facing him, and my headlights were literally casting a shadow on him so that maybe if somebody else come over that hill, they would maybe see him before I did. And I immediately, I don't even remember if I called 911 or somebody else passing through may have called. This is what it was. Somebody had seen him in the road from the other way and called the sheriff's department on him. So almost 10 or 15 seconds as I was in the ditch, the sheriff's department shows up. And so I'm in the ditch, and you know, I'm not a really light fellow. I'm not so nimble, but I'm having to try to crawl across to get out of my truck on the other side. And so I get out of my truck, and the deputy's immediately there to stop me. And I don't really know why, because I want to go and talk to the guy, and I think he thought I wanted to go and talk to the guy with an elevated voice. But I wanted to pray for this man because I knew something was wrong. And they got him up and got him out of the road, and they asked me if I was hurt, and I was like, no. A coworker stopped by, and all that came to my mind to tell the coworker when he asked me if I was okay, I just said, tell Denny I'm going to be late. And that's where my mind was, and I called Jennifer to come pick me up, which I was kind of nervous about that, calling home at 3 o'clock in the morning to say, hey, come pick me up. But the sheriff's department, the deputy, told me that this man was sitting in the road hoping that a chicken truck would crest that hill and end his pain forever and ever. And Jennifer was there. She remembers hearing those words. And I was angry and upset because I'm thinking, you were trying to put that on me. You were trying to put that devastation on me. But thinking after that, getting cleaned up, and I'm not sure if I went to work that day, but I went to work the next day, and after all that, the only thing that happened to my Ranger was the tires popped, and I think it broke my mirror off, but it got towed, and I had my truck back in a couple of days. And so you may be thinking, man, what is this story having to do with He Makes a Way? Well, in talking with those men that showed up, when I turned left, first of all, God put enough water on the road that my truck didn't flip. It started to skid. But it wasn't so much water that I just skid straight across the railroad tracks or into that ditch. And how is still lost upon me that in this right side of the road, I take a left, go that way, almost at a 90-degree angle, and then I end up over here, facing backwards in the ditch. I didn't bust my nose. I didn't have any scratches on my arm. And then this man, he was still alive and well and taken off for some treatment. And I tell you that story because I've thought about it many times since then. It's like, there is no way. There is no way that he, nor I, nor my vehicle were not incapacitated after that day. And I don't have to look far to think God made a way. Because I've imagined many times what would have happened. I asked the deputy, what would have happened if I would have hit that man? He's like, oh, you wouldn't have been at fault. But I would have probably had to live with that for the rest of my life. I wouldn't probably. I would have had to live with that the rest of my life thinking, what if I would have turned sooner? What if I, you know, God, could you not have put a little bit of water on the road so I would have? But God did these things. And I still don't see how it happened. It does not make sense except that God makes a way. Now, that story is very dramatic in nature. You know, and me telling it doesn't even do the story justice, because for days on end, I think I left earlier and earlier so I could drive 45, just not even looking for deer anymore. I'm looking for people just to be walking the roads. But this morning, it has a special place on me, not because I want to tell a dramatic story, but I want people to know that God makes a way when there is no way. You know, and the ultimate story of that is the Bible tells me that me and every single person in this room this morning deserves death and hell. The Bible tells us that we're all sinners and we all fall short of God's glory. It tells us that because of the wages of sin is death. We deserve the worst of the worst. And yet God sent his son to die on the cross, to take our sin on his back, to make a way when there was no way. And so when we try to explain salvation to a non-Christian or a non-believer, we sometimes stutter, or we fall short of telling about salvation, is because we struggle to fathom what God is capable of doing. I think about in my own life, when I read the Bible, I can read Genesis 1 through 11 of creation and all the things God did and how he brought to Abraham. I have no problem believing God created the heavens and the earth. God created the animals and the plants and the vegetation and created man. I have no trouble believing that. I have no trouble believing that he sent his one only begotten son to live a perfect life and die on the cross so that I can have salvation. I have no trouble believing that. I've committed my heart and my life to Jesus many years ago, and I live every single day trying to do a good work for him. But then oftentimes, I struggle when we have excessive financial burdens to say, hey, God, how is this going to work out? Or when I have a family member that is sick, and I just don't see a way for healing to come about. Or I see a situation in a family or a situation in our church or a situation out in the world. And I say, oh, how is this going to work out? I just don't see how this is going to work out. Oh, man, this is going to be bad. Oh, there's no way this is going to end well. Oh, man, this is going to be devastating to everyone around. And then I'm immediately convicted. Because how? How can I believe that God, the creator of the universe, how can I believe that God, the giver of salvation through his one and only son, how can I believe in those things so intimately and completely, and yet I wonder day after day after day if God wants good for me? And I don't believe that I'm alone in that feeling. So this morning, I want us to see God's goodness in a situation that nobody thought he could work in, and how we can use that in our daily lives. So if you would stand with me to your feet, I'm going to read a passage of scripture that many people are familiar with, and hopefully we can learn something from it today. John chapter 6, verses 1 through 15 says, after this, Jesus crossed the Sea of Galilee, or Tiberias. A huge crowd was following him because they saw the signs that he was performing by healing the sick. Jesus went up a mountain and sat there with his disciples. Now the Passover, a Jewish festival, was near. So when Jesus looked up and noticed a huge crowd coming towards him, he asked Philip, where will we buy bread so that these people can eat? He asked this to test him, for he himself knew what he was going to do. Philip answered him, 200 denarii worth of bread wouldn't be enough for each of these to have a little. One of his disciples, Andrew, Simon Peter's brother, said to him, there's a boy here who has five barley loaves and two fish, But what are they for so many? Jesus said, have the people sit down. There was plenty of grass in that place, so they sat down. The men numbered about 5,000. Then Jesus took the loaves, and after giving thanks, distributed them to those who were seated. So also with the fish, as much as they wanted. When they were full, he told his disciples, collect the leftovers so that nothing is wasted. So they collected them and filled 12 baskets with the pieces from the 5 barley loaves that were left over by those who had eaten. When the people saw the sign he had done, they said, this truly is the prophet who has come into the world. Therefore, when Jesus realized that they were about to come and take him by force to make him king, he withdrew again to the mountain by himself. Let us pray. Lord, we thank you. We thank you for loving us. We thank you for this day that you have set aside, that we have set aside to come and worship you. Lord, we ask you in just the next few moments, you do what only you can do. I ask you to penetrate our heart, convict us of our sin, encourage us and inspire us to be the men and women you created us to be. Bless, or let it be your words that are heard and not mine. In Jesus' name I pray, amen. So in this, many people are familiar with this passage of scripture. People talk about the feeding of 5,000. People talk about the little boy with the loaves and the fishes. You know, we can hear sermons that preach, you know, God makes much out of nothing or much out of little. Jesus blessing and breaking 12 baskets left over and what that means and all that kind of stuff. We need to realize this is the fourth miracle that John depicts in his gospel. We have the water to wine, and then we have Jesus healing the official son, and then healing the man that was broken from birth. And now he is feeding 5,000 people. The point I'm trying to make is that Jesus is drawing a crowd. It says because of Passover, people are in that mindset. Because of the things they've seen Jesus do, they're coming around because they want to see more. They don't as much believe in him as believe in what he is doing. And he will confront this later on in this passage of scripture. But Jesus is wowing the crowd, and now people are coming to see what is next. The passage begins after this. Now, in John chapter 5, we see where he heals the man born of sickness or been sick for much of his life. But it doesn't mean that this is the next day, the next week, or even the next month. Some commentators believe that this could have been 6 months later. But Jesus is at it again. John wants people that are reading his gospel to see that Jesus is the Son of God. So he puts this in sequential recording. The reason why I'm preaching this today is not so much that we can see the miracle that Jesus performs. We see that he fed 5,000. Again, he makes much out of nothing. He takes very little and feeds a ton of people. But what I want us to see is how we fit into this. What are we supposed to take from this and how it should be translated in today's environment? And the first thing that I want us to see that we often make much of is that we simply oftentimes can't see a way. Philip is the one getting pointed out for this response to Jesus' question. He said that we don't have enough money, Jesus, to feed all these people. He's like, even if we had 200 denarii, we couldn't feed the crowd. Now, 200 denarii would be about 8 months' wages. So even if we piled all our money together, and even the money of people that we don't even know, we couldn't feed these people. And he's trying to think, maybe there's some subtext going on there, is that, Jesus, don't you realize we ourselves are barely getting by? We don't have that kind of money. You're trying to tell us that we need to feed the people, and we're having to go house to house in every community that we go to be fed by those kind of people. We're looking for homes that will draw us in to give us provisions for our journey. And now you're thinking we need to feed these people. It's going to be a problem, Jesus, because they're going to rise up. They're going to rage out. If they're going to sit here and try to hear what you have to say, they're going to be grumbling and they're going to be moaning, and it's not going to be good because there's only 12 or 13 of us and there's 10,000 of them. Those odds are not good. Have you ever seen those Snickers commercials? Somebody's griping or having a bad attitude and they give them a Snicker bar and they make it all better. I think about now that we're close to 12 o'clock and people's minds are shifting from the Bible to the bread. Like, man, I hope he is fixing to get to it because I need some Sunday Mexican. And again, I say that in jest, but that's what we do. Oftentimes, we can't feed our soul if we don't feed our belly. Why do you think so many people break bread, give a meal, and they tell them about Jesus? Because they want them to focus. I remember going to school. I loved taking tests because they would say, eat a good meal at night, and then they would give us snacks in the morning. I'm like, you know what? If you give me a snack, I'll do good on any test you give me. But oftentimes, we concentrate better when our bellies are full. And Philip is just being practical in nature. He didn't realize that Jesus already had a plan. And that's his problem. And oftentimes that's our problem. We think Jesus has set us on this path of life alone. And that's crazy. We can only see what is in front of us. Jesus can see forever. Jesus already has a plan. Just because we don't know it doesn't mean it's not there. I think about in our household all the time, and maybe it happens to you or even in the community. You know, I may sit something down and I have every intention to take it and put it back in its rightful home, and then somebody else comes and picks it up and goes and puts it up, and immediately I say, I was going to put that away. Well, I didn't know. And I'm thinking, just because you didn't know doesn't mean it wasn't going to get done. And again, that's in a very minute portion of life. But how often do we think and we take matters into our own hands because we can't see what God is doing, so we think, you know what, God is not doing anything. I literally watched a video the other day that was talking about why doesn't God answer some of our prayers. And the man said, he does answer all of your prayers. And he says, no, he doesn't. Yes, he does. No, he doesn't. Yes, he does. And he's like, okay, God, can you give me a burrito? And then he holds his hands out and there is no burrito. And he says, see, God didn't answer me. And he's like, he did, but he told you no. He's like, I don't understand. He was like, well, give me your shirt. And he says, no, but I asked for it. But you can't have it. It works the same way. But in the midst of this, we need to realize that God is at work. That even when we can't see a way, he will make a way. When you, if you're in here and you've and you consider yourself a believer, a blood-bought child of God, a faithful follower of his, you said you believed that God sent his son Jesus to die for you, and that you believe after 3 days he rose from the grave and he is now alive and he sits at the right hand of the Father. You said those things. And we take the Bible, and if you're a believer, you believe that the Bible is the inerrant word of God. You believe that there are no fallacies in it. It's a perfect book. And you see where he heals and he forgives and we are to leave everything to him. And yet we don't. We think that our situation is an outlier that God just can't handle. We think the things that we're going through, God's not paying attention to. We're thinking, you know what, all the stuff that's going on in the Middle East and all the things that are going on around the world, how can God pay attention to me? But he does. Just because we can't see a way doesn't mean that he is not making a way. You may say, I can't. I don't know how. I just don't see how it will work out. When we see the disciples here, you know, when I read this in just the context of it, I say, man, Philip, you knucklehead, how can you not see what Jesus is about to do? And then I realize that I should be ashamed, just like the disciples. Jesus asked, and John knows again. He knows after the fact, and that's kind of. Thanks for listening to The Lighthouse, live from Bethany Baptist Church. This is Pastor Luther Thomason with hopes that God has touched you in some way today through this broadcast. If you have any needs that our church can minister to, please give us a call at 706-376-4445. Have a blessed day.
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2: Officials say a large tent collapsed during a Virginia church's 20th anniversary celebration this weekend, killing one person and injuring nearly two dozen others. A spokesman for Bedford County says heavy rain, lightning, and strong winds tore through Mineta on Friday as the Eastlake Community Church was holding its outdoor service. Officials say 11 people were taken to the hospital and just as many had minor injuries treated at the scene. No word yet on the condition of the people who were hospitalized. Legislation in two of the nation's biggest states could force 3D printers to come equipped with technology blocking them from printing guns. A first-of-its-kind law limiting three-dimensional firearms printing recently passed in New York. A similar measure pending in the California legislature. Both would direct panels of experts to come up with tech standards aimed at preventing guns from being printed. They very often can elude detectors. News and analysis at townhall.com. The Big Apple finally on top of the basketball world after 53 years.
5: The New York Knicks won their first NBA championship Saturday night since 1973. The Knicks beat the Western Conference champion San Antonio Spurs at the Alamo City 94-90 in Game 5. Knicks captain and guard Jalen Brunson won the NBA Finals MVP award. Brunson led his Knicks with 45 points in this game. Brunson scored 13 straight points in the fourth quarter.
2: That's correspondent Andrew Stewart. Beloved movie critic and arts reporter for The Today Show, Gene Shalit, has passed away. He was 100 years old. Known for his wild hair, oversized handlebar mustache, and a love of puns, Shalit joined Today in 1970 and became arts editor in 73. He was a middle-of-the-road critic known for his wit and intelligence. He helped to change the balance of critical power in the U.S. from print to TV. More on these stories at townhall.com.
6: With your Friday afternoon weekend Lake Hartsville weather forecast, a hot one today, sunny and hot 94. Tonight, clear, a low 73 and mild. For the weekend, Saturday, partly sunny, 92. Chance of a scattered storm, a low 73. On Sunday, partly sunny, 91. Overnight, 71. 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

could fail to trust you, Lord.

the fact is I know me and who I am.

And, folks, that's the brand new single there from the Guardians. I Know You. And before that, you heard the Allens with their latest called song called Shout. Right now it's 12:13. And currently we have a temperature of 87 degrees right now in Hartwell. Should reach with a 91 temperature today. And it's going to feel like it's about 96 with the heat index. Right now, let's play some more music if we can. And we got the brand new one from Joseph Habedank. And the song is called Ain't That the Truth.

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4: After a thunderstorm, we are there. 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

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We're going to check in with the latest Georgia News Network coming up next here on this Sunday afternoon.

0: up, everybody? This is Jason Aldean. 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
3: A man is dead after a MARTA train hit him Saturday in Atlanta. 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
4: I do think there needs to be tighter entrance point, and that if we have MARTA police, they need to be in each MARTA station. 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
3: Police say it crushed the man between the train and platform. The accident down Town is the latest in a rash of recent MARTA incidents, including a deadly stabbing and a woman hit by a train. FIFA fever is rampant in Georgia, with the first Atlanta match set for noon tomorrow. The match tomorrow in Atlanta pits Spain against Cape Verde. Transportation is cheap at $250 for MARTA trains, but not the seats. They start at $671 as of late yesterday. Pending home sales in Metro Atlanta dropping 14% from April to May. More on that from Katie Gray.
5: This decline is unusual for the area during this time of year, with historical data showing marginal increases or slight contractions. Economists tell the Atlanta Business Chronicles that inflation and the possibility of a Federal Reserve interest rate hike are likely contributing to the slowdown. Consumers' uncertainty about the economy appears to be dampening enthusiasm for entering the housing market. I'm Katie Gray.
3: A North Georgia Fire Department is mourning the loss of one of its own in an on-duty rollover wreck. 26-year-old Rockdale County firefighter Juan Smith dying in the Friday accident while his truck was en route to a fire. Smith is at least the second Georgia firefighter to die in the line of duty this year. I'm Charlie O'Brien.
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8: With your Sunday afternoon weekend Lake Hartsville weather forecast today, partly sunny and hot, 90 the high, overnight low 70. Monday, a mix of sun and clouds, chance of an isolated thunder boomer, a high 87, overnight low 67. Tuesday, chance of scattered storms, 84 the high. Make it a super weekend.
9: Right now, 87 degrees outside for the Sunday afternoon. 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

Mr. Joe William Sorrow Jr., age 64, passed away on Tuesday, June the 9th, at Piedmont Athens Regional Medical Center. William is survived by his son, J.J. Sorrow, and his wife, Amber of Bowman, and Justin Sorrow, and his wife, Megan of Comer. 12 grandchildren and 2 great-grandchildren also surviving. A service to celebrate William's life will be held at a later date. The Coyote Hall Funeral Directors and Crematorium Hartwell is in charge of all the arrangements. Again, from Mr. Joe William Sorrow, Jr. Miss Terry Elizabeth Hart, 59, of Comer, Georgia, passed away on Tuesday, June 9th at the St. Mary's Hospital in Athens. She is survived by her son, Nate Peoples, and his wife, Shelby, of Danielsville, along with other relatives. A private memorial service for Miss Hart will be held at a later date. Online condolences can be sent to the family by going online to PruittFaceRoyston.com. The Pruitt Funeral Home of Royston's in charge of all the arrangements for Miss Terry Elizabeth Hart of Comer, Georgia.

And that concludes today's Midday Obituary column, being presented again by the Pruitt Funeral Home of Royston. And with our sacred song here is Ivan Parker, and It Is Well.

0: You put Ray Price and Kris Kristofferson together, and that's what you get. A pretty thong for the good times, Chris. He wrote that. I'm Gary Walker. I got more real country coming. A couple of Texas boys on the way. I've got George Burge and Neil McCoy.
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It's a long, hard ride. Then he cried just south of Nashville, and he turned that car around. He said, "This is where you get off, boy, 'cause I'm going back to Alabama." As I stepped out of that Cadillac, I said, "Mister, many thanks." He said, "You don't have to call me Mister, Mister. The whole

0: When he came into the world, he was born September 13th, 1990. His mom and daddy called him Michael Wilson Hardy. I call him Hardy. I call him a singer-songwriter. He has written songs for Florida Georgia Line, Blake Shelton, Thomas Rhett, Morgan Wallen, Kenny Chesney, many, many more. His number one song, he dropped that April 11th, 2025, the lead single from his fourth studio album, Country Country. I just call it my favorite real country song.
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0: Tucker Wetmore, he was on stage in London. He had no idea what was about to come. The show suddenly took an unexpected turn, one that would mark a major milestone in Tucker's career. Thomas Rhett, he came on through video to let Tucker know he was the 2026 ACM New Male Artist of the Year. And out of sight, here comes his mama to present the award. And going to wind up, talk about fun, going to wind up missing you, real country.
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5: 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And 1776, it's coming up at the Lonnie Burns Fine Arts Center at Hart County High, June the 26th, 27th, and 28th. 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
1: News this hour from Town Hall, I'm Mary Rose. President Trump says Israel's latest attack on Beirut should not have happened. He said it had attacked a Hezbollah infrastructure site in Beirut today in response to Hezbollah launching projectiles into Israel. And a deadly plane crash has happened in Missouri.
2: 12 people were killed when a plane crashed near the Butler Memorial Airport. Butler is roughly 65 miles south of Kansas City. Missouri Highway Patrol Sergeant Justin Ewing said the plane was taking people up to skydive. Emergency responders got a call that a plane was down and engulfed in fire just before noon Sunday. Teams from the National Transportation Safety Board and Federal Aviation Administration will investigate, according to the Missouri State Patrol. John Scott reporting.
1: Wisconsin Senator Republican Ron Johnson says he has conducted an investigation that demonstrates there was a massive FDA and CDC cover-up regarding the safety of COVID vaccines on children.
3: So the reason they need sophisticated algorithms is because, in general, you're looking for small signals and a bunch of data. On average, since Bayer's began, they report about 280 deaths per year associated with some kind of vaccine, anaphylactic shock or whatever. So they have to have sophisticated algorithms. Is there something else going on here? Well, with the advent of the COVID injections, we went from an average of 280 deaths per year reported, 21,000 deaths were reported on Bayer's associated with the COVID injection. Now, I didn't need a sophisticated algorithm to say that's the safety signals screaming at you.
1: He spoke to the Salem Radio Network. And the U.S. Army is celebrating its 251st birthday on this Flag Day. Senior Army officials took part in a wreath-laying ceremony at Arlington National Cemetery this morning. More on these stories at townhall.com.
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1: There is an outbreak of infant botulism in multi-states.
5: Nara Organics is recalling its organic baby formula after a multi-state outbreak of infant botulism. The product is sold nationwide in Target stores and online. Federal authorities say three babies became ill in April and May in California, Pennsylvania, and Washington after ingesting Nara Organics whole milk organic powdered infant formula. The Food and Drug Administration says the children were hospitalized and given FDA-approved treatment for infant botulism. Infant botulism is rare, but serious. It's caused by bacteria that produce a toxin in the gut. I'm Donna Water.
1: New York City will honor the Knicks, the new NBA champions, with a ticker tape parade. Mayor Zohran Mamdani made the announcement on X late Saturday night after the comeback. Knicks shot past the Spurs 94-90. Breaking news, townhall.com. A former member of the NBC Today Show team has passed away.
6: His family says longtime NBC Today Show movie critic Gene Shalit has died. He was 100. Shalit was known for his puffy hair, oversized handlebar mustache, and he loved puns. He started out on the Today Show in 1970 and left in 2010. Longtime producer Guy Ludwig says Gene Shalit amused you. He enlightened and amused whatever subject he was on. His family said Gene Shalit passed away peacefully after 100 years. I'm Ed Donahue.
1: Elon Musk, the world's richest man and now first ever trillionaire, controls a lot of different businesses. Electric vehicles, brain implants, underground tunnels, a social media platform, once called Twitter, and a rocket maker that blasted off its trading from Wall Street this week. More on these stories at townhall.com.
7: Good weekend. What is happening at News? Northeast Georgia Upstate News, Mike Atkins reporting. Well, it's the summer boating season on beautiful Lake Hartman. Let's be careful. Now, last weekend, a boat apparently was sinking on Lake Hartman Sunday afternoon. Now, the people it put in over at the campground on the South Carolina side ended up drifting into Georgia. No report of any injuries as that boat apparently sunk. That happened on Sunday afternoon on beautiful Lake Hartman. Going to be out on that lake. Remember, do not drink and boat, and always have those life jackets on.
8: Impairs your judgment and slows your reaction time. And also, if you're the captain of the boat, you're operating a boat, and you're found to be under the influence of alcohol, you could go to jail. So it's not worth it. So we just ask that you don't do it. Also, wear a life jacket. 91% of the recreation fatalities on Core Lakes last year, and the life jacket was not worn in 91% of those deaths.
7: That, according to Ranger Annette Dodson, U.S. Army Corps of Engineers, please get those life jackets on and let's be careful this summer boating season. When is summer, by the way? It's coming up soon, June the 21st. Officially, summer arrives. June the 16th, that's going to be runoff election day statewide here in Georgia. Now, early advance voting, that wrapped up this week. And now we've got the election coming up, the runoff, June the 16th. And again, you'll go to your normal polling precincts throughout Hart County. We have those statewide runoffs. Hart County Superior Court, we've had jury trials this month. Another one coming up the 15th and the 22nd. And keep in mind those jury scams when we're in jury season.
9: All of our scams, the scammers are out. They follow the jury process in each county. So be leery of that. I got a lot of jury notices rolling out of the office here.

0: I'm going to guess right at 800 notices for that month. So they're going to be really working the phones. So be leery of this. Just remember, don't give any information over the phone, no money, no anything when it pertains to jury. Simply hang up. Give me a call here at the clerk's office. If you've missed it, I'm going to let you know.
1: That according to clerk of court Frankie Gray. Let's check in with unemployment numbers. Coming out of March, Hart County, a 3.2. In April, a 2.7%. We had been a 2.9 a year ago in April. Our total labor force in Hart County, 12,423, according to the Georgia Department of Labor. Good weekend. Mike Hackens reporting. With your Sunday night weekend, Lake Hart's full weather forecast tonight, a low 70. Monday, a mix of sun and clouds, chance of an isolated thunderstorm, 87 the high, overnight low 67. Tuesday, chance of scattered storms, 84 the high, overnight low getting down to 67. Make it a super weekend.
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1: Mr. Joe William Sorrow Jr., age 64, passed away on Tuesday, June 9th, at the Piedmont Athens Regional Medical Center. William is survived by his son, J.J. Sorrow, and his wife, Amber of Bowman, and Justin Sorrow and his wife, Megan of Comer. 12 grandchildren and 2 great-grandchildren also surviving. A service to celebrate William's life will be held at a later date. The Coyle and Hall Funeral Directors and Crematory of Hartwell is in charge of all the arrangements, again, for Mr. Joe William Sorrow Jr. Miss Terry Elizabeth Hart, 59, of Comer, Georgia, passed away on Tuesday, June 9th at the St. Mary's Hospital in Athens. She is survived by her son, Nate Peoples, and his wife, Shelby, of Danielsville, along with other relatives. A private memorial service for Miss Hart will be held at a later date. Online condolences may be made to the family by going online to PruittFaceRoyston.com. The Pruitt Funeral Home of Royston is in charge of all the arrangements, again, for Miss Terry Elizabeth Hart of Comer, Georgia.

Oh, yeah, music there from the Oak Ridge Boys and Working on a Building. And before that was Karen Peck and New River and God Gives Good Answers. Right now, here's more music. Here's the latest from Scotty Inman and Broken Man Kent.

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0: remember that in that Clint Eastwood movie. Remember that in the soundtrack Every Which Way But Loose, 1979. Coca-Cola Cowboy, call him Mel Tillis. Coming up, I've got Ella and Riley Green together on Rio Country.
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She was storming through the house that day, and I could tell she was leaving. And I thought, oh, she'll be back, till she turned around and pointed at the wall and said,

0: It's all about the one I loved back then. There's some George Jones. Well, guess what country artist grew up on rock music? That's right. Bailey Zimmerman tells Variety magazine. He said his mom was a rocker from day one. She had the spiky hair, the Harley Davidson gear, and rocking and rolling all over.
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6: After severe thunderstorm, we are there. 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And snow or ice, we are there. 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

0: There is no live service from the Flat Shoals Baptist Church, but we will now join a pre-recorded service from the Flat Shoals Baptist Church in Hartwell.
1: Oh, Lord, of course the praise, but what the Lord has done in rising me, let's all sing together. Of course the praise this morning.

Let us pray. Lord, we thank you for another opportunity to gather here in your house. Lord, we thank you for this church, what it means to each of us in this community. We ask, Lord, that you bless as we receive the offering this morning. We ask that you bless the gift and the giver. And Lord, be with the Vacation Bible School workers and students as we go through this week of Vacation Bible School. We ask you, Lord, to give the results. For all this, we ask in Jesus' name. Amen.

Okay. All right, I'll do a song this morning. It's one of the Libby lights. She's not in there, so all the time I do it, she's not here. It's called, she might get better. Don't let me forget.

I was thinking this week about everything that going on in the world. I was thinking about what we have going on in church. And Thursday, we, the adults, went out. We went out to eat, done a little shopping. And our conversation was talking about the past of the church, talking about the different preachers and the different characters of the in the church and stuff. And, you know,

0: I was telling them, you know, if you think about it, if it wasn't for those people, Flat Shoals Baptist Church wouldn't be here today. And, you know, if we think about the past, we start thinking about what we've been through and what we've experienced and all those things, and trying to figure out a sermon to preach to kind of tie in with Vacation Bible School, sometimes a little difficult to do, so just bear with me. I'm going to do the very best I can, but thinking about the past and how those people done all that they done to make sure the church is still here today, thinking about us, we have a huge responsibility, whether we realize it or not, because the future of the church is in our hands. And either we do everything we can to present the gospel message, to tell people about Jesus, to continue growing the church and doing what the church is supposed to do, or we can just be lazy and not do anything. So I think about the church and think about the past, and I'm reminded of a passage of Scripture in Psalms 85. Psalms 85, 6, and it says this. It says, will you not revive us again, that your people may rejoice in you? Now, let's stop for a moment. When's the last time you just rejoiced in the Lord? When's the last time you just, look, and you hear me say it a lot, when's the last time you just sat down and just spent time with God, reviving yourself, getting yourself back to where you need to be with your relationship with God? Amen. Because, look, here's the bottom line. Nobody's going to be able to help you with your relationship with the Lord besides you and the Lord. It's a personal relationship. Lifeway done a study a few years ago on religion. And here's what they found. Over 25% of the people that took that study state they have no religion. None. What is more staggering than anything is the people that took that survey that was 30 years old and younger, 40% of those people said they have no religion whatsoever. Religion is not even a thought in their mind. Now, that is something that should be pretty disturbing when it comes to you and I today. That means that the generation that's behind me is 40% doesn't even think about religion at all. And when I mean religion, I'm talking about any type of religion. They don't affiliate with nothing. Do you realize that in the church today, we were talking about this week, in fact, we were talking about this morning, and I'll just say it, thank y'all for being here this morning, because the last 2 weeks we've been so slim and so many people out. I hate to say it, but I get a little discouraged. I'm not going to lie about it. But in this study, here's what Lifeway found. Active Christians go to church 1.6 times a month. 1.6 times a month. You say, why are you giving us all these statistics, Corey? Because I'm doing that because, listen, I want you to realize how important Vacation Bible School is. Because there's so many kids that come to Vacation Bible School that mom and daddy don't go to church. You come here on Wednesday night and there's kids running around everywhere, and we're trying our best to keep them in line and make sure they don't do something too crazy, okay? But a lot of those kids aren't raised in church. The only church they ever get is what we give them here on Wednesday night. But listen, that is the only substance they have that will shape and mold them in their Christian walk and their understanding of who God is and why it's so important to have a relationship with Jesus Christ. So, if we're not revived. Listen to me. If we're not where we need to be, how in the world can we rejoice in the Lord and show people that we are excited to be a Christian? Don't get me wrong. We all live in a very fast-paced world. I know we have thousands of things going on, and I understand we're going to have times that we're not going to be able to be involved in stuff, and we're not going to be able to be here at times. I understand all those things. But what I want us to understand and truly see this morning is I want us to recall a nearly forgotten word, and that word is revival. Do you realize you wake up every morning and you need revival? Listen, I don't care how long you've been saved. You need revival. I almost laughed out loud as I'm sitting there, Roger, singing. I'm looked over at Martha, and I'm sitting there, and Martha's got her shoe off because she's had her big toenail taken off. And I'm sitting there, and I'm laughing. And Chase said, "What?" And I was like, "No, that I can't say." But I'm sitting there, I'm thinking about Isaiah standing on holy ground. Martha took her shoes off because she's standing on holy ground. But it's the things like that that will stick with you when Martha's dead and gone. I hope it's a long, many, many years from now. But when Martha's dead and gone, I have a memory sitting right there in that pew. I can look over and I can remember Martha. Sounds crazy. But guess what? I can remember not just that, but the biscuits. Martha, I can't forget the biscuits. All the biscuits that she makes, all the support that she'd give this church. Her family, big supporters of the church. Her daddy was a big contributor to this church. So I think about all that because sometimes we need revival. Because we look around, we see all the negative, we see all the things that are wrong. It's very easy to see that, but sometimes we need to remind ourselves of all the things that have been done right, all the things that have been done good. You know, if we think about that word revival, we remember some of the great revivals of the past. A lot of those things that we've read about, like names that come to mind, is the Great Awakening under Jonathan Edwards, or the Wesleyan Revival that changed England, or maybe the George Whitefield's revival in the England and the early America. You see, local churches used to produce, listen, efforts that unite or ignite revivals, fires. Man, the church used to have revival 2 to 3 times a year. Can I be honest with you? You may tell you why I haven't had a revival here in the last year and a half. And this is horrible, but I'm just being honest. I'm scared ain't nobody going to show up. I'm scared ain't nobody going to show up. Look, it's like pulling teeth to get us to come to church one time a week now. How in the world, preacher, am I going to be committed to come to church on Sunday night, Monday night, Tuesday night, and Wednesday night? I got so much going on. But we need to at least have a revival within ourselves. We need to revive ourselves because, listen, we catch ourselves so caught up in the day-to-days of the world that if we're not careful, we will forget that we need revived and we need revivals. In fact, as you think about the past of the church, you think about how the church, the local church, ignited revival fires, the days when traveling evangelists would change communities or extended prayer meetings would bring on a revival or even revivals that would last for a week or even longer that would change the lives of people. Let me tell you something. In 2003... the church I was attending was in revival. And it was November the 8th of 2003, during that revival, that I accepted a calling into the ministry. If it had not been for that revival, I may have never knew or known what God was asking me or nudging me or impressing upon my heart to do and become. So those revivals are important. You see, there is a need for a return to such community-changing efforts. Listen, it's great that you're saved. It's awesome that you're on your way to heaven. But there's a lost and dying world out there. There's a lot of people in need that need revived. There's a lot of people that need to hear the gospel message. Let me ask you a question this morning. Does the church need revival? I mean, think about it. Listen, I'm not talking about just Flat Shoulder Baptist Church. I'm talking about, does the church need revival?
1: Amen.
0: Well, let me go a step further. Do you need to be revived? I mean, think about it. You don't have to answer it out loud, but look at your life for just a moment. You see, even in church, we try to speed things up and get through because Marshall's word death, if I don't get him out of here at 12 o'clock, he's going to be in a long line up there at Jamie Todd's to eat lunch. But think about this for a moment. Do you need to be revived? Where are you in your walk with the Lord? How close are you with God right now? Because I'll be honest, there's a lot of times I come to church on Sunday and it's a time of just complete pushing everything to the side, focusing on the Lord, just in the moment of church is when I realize my lack of effort of service to the Lord. A lot of times I realize the failures in my own life. So to sit here and say, do I need to be revived? I would have to admit yes. I'm just as guilty as everybody else. You see, I believe we all need to be thinking about revival, being revived, so that, listen, we would be focused on VBS. Because here's what's happening, church. You don't realize it, but this is what's happening. VBS is becoming a thing of the past. Okay? Look, I'm not a big traditional guy, but there's some things I'm very traditional on. And when it comes to church, I don't believe you got to wear a suit and tie to come to church. But I'm going to tell you something. I believe VBS is vitally important to the future of the church. And I believe that we, even as a church, sometimes get slack and don't put the energy and effort into Vacation Bible School. It's just something we do every year. Well, guess what? Why do we come to church if it's just something we do? I come to church on Sunday morning to worship and praise the glory to the King of Kings and the Lord of Lords. I don't come to church because I'm supposed to go to church. I come to church to worship Jesus. I don't just go through the motion of Vacation Bible School because we're just going to have vacation. I promote and go through Vacation Bible School because I want to impact the kids that's there. I don't care if it's 150 or if it's 20 kids. I want to do everything I can to impact them, to bring revival into their life and help them understand the need for Jesus in their life. You see, the future of not only, listen, the church, but the world depends upon you and I doing everything we can to bring revival. So listen, not only do we need to revive ourselves, but we need to be bringing revival to our community and our workplace. We need to be doing everything we can to bring revival to VBS this week here at Flat Shoulder Baptist Church. So guess what? If you're the bathroom cleaner, you do the very best job you can cleaning that bathroom, emptying the trash. If you're going to be helping in the kitchen, be clean, please. Wash your hands. But do the very best job you can and make sure that food is the best that it can possibly be. If you're in charge of teaching, know what you're supposed to teach and be ready and prepared for that lesson. If you're over crafts, let it be the most exciting, fun time those kids ever experienced in their whole entire life. Bring revival. It isn't something that you got to practice and practice and practice. It's doing the very best in the position you're in and being happy, energetic, and excited around everybody, that is going to bring revival in itself. So, just very quickly this morning, I want to touch on a couple things. And I'm gonna talk about the church, I'm gonna talk about Vacation Bible School, I'm just throwing everything in there together. But here, the psalmist we see in Psalms 85, this psalmist is in a plea for revival. He says, will you not revive us again? This is a plea that looks back to better days, I would say. This is a psalmist looking back when maybe he was closer to the Lord. Maybe when there were some exciting things going on in the church. Maybe it was a time when Christianity was at its strongest point in his lifetime. You see, this morning what I want us to do is I want us to think about not just VBS, but I want us to even go back further, if your minds allow you, and think about going to VBS as a kid. You see, he longs for a repeat of blessings that he remembers. Now I'm going to say this. I remember as a kid, I wasn't raised in church. My mom and daddy didn't go to church. Mama's not here, so I can say it not. All right. They didn't raise me in church, okay? But yet, during the summertime, they want somewhere for us to go to get a break. You know, they wanted a break because we were very energetic kids. So guess what? If there's a VBS in the surrounding area, Mama would take us to that VBS and listen, dump us out and leave, okay? Just like happens here. So that poor church had to deal with me, my brother, and my sister for two and a half hours. But here's what I love to think about. As I think about those VBS, you know what I remember? I remember the food and the snacks, Stanley, so make sure they're good. I do. I remember the food and the snacks. I remember the games. I remember exciting prizes that you would win. I can't go back and tell you of a story of the Bible that I can remember that stuck out to me that made me in awe. Because here's the facts. I wasn't focused on the Bible stories. But here's what happened. Because of those stories that were taught to me, because of those lessons that was given to me, there were seeds being planted in my life. There were seeds being planted in my soul. I never got saved at a Vacation Bible School. I never raised my hand. I never said a sinner's prayer in Vacation Bible School. But I can tell you what, as I look back, I can tell you that Vacation Bible School shaped and molded me into the man that I am today. The Christian I am today is because of those people that invested in me as a wild, rambunctious, active kid running up and down the halls of those churches. I'm sure those teachers, even though they were very nice, they were very happy, they were very considerate and compassionate, but I'm sure those teachers, like, there's no help when those poor young, and they bless their heart, there's nothing they can do for them. But guess what? With God, all things are possible. But if it had not been for those Vacation Bible Schools, I can't plainly state to you I would not be where I am today if those people hadn't invested a time in me. So don't think, well, I'm old, I don't have nothing to offer. I don't know. Look, I don't care if you just come, sit down in a chair, and just look around. Every one of us can have an impact. I don't care if you say, well, preacher, I don't know that much about the Bible. We're not asking you to teach. Just be a part of it. Just walk around and smile. Walk around and pat a kid and tell a kid, hey. Walk around and pick up trash. Do something. Just anything. That makes a difference. You don't realize it, but your presence means more than anything to that child that comes to Vacation Bible School. Again, I think it's important that we should long for kids to experience what we did as a kid. Now, I'm going to say this. Y'all ain't going to like it, but I'm going to say it. We skimp on Vacation Bible School now. Because, man, I remember as a kid, churches went all out. Churches went out. In fact, when I first got here, we went all out. I remember, hey, we had Vacation Bible School Monday, Tuesday, Wednesday, Thursday, and Friday. And then we had commencement on Sunday morning. And it was a daunting task to get everything done. And we cooked for not just the kids, but the parents on Sunday. We'd have water slides, all those things, and we'd be war slap out. And I know what you're thinking. You get in your vehicle, and you have two things. You're saying, praise God, it's over. And did we eat? Did it even matter what we done? But here's the point I'm trying to make, where you'll understand. If a child does not surrender their life to the Lord by the age of 13, there's an 87% chance they will never accept Jesus Christ as a personal Lord and Savior. So here's the crazy number. By the time they're 13 years old, if they've not received Christ, there's only a 13% chance from that moment to the die, and we don't know when we're going to die, that they'll ever receive Christ as their Lord and Savior. So, Vacation Bible School is pretty serious. It's a pretty serious matter. And it's something that we shouldn't take lightly. It's something that we should do to the very best of our ability. Second thing is, the psalmist sees God as the source of revival. Revival isn't to grow a church. Okay, listen, you've heard me say it. If you're worried about numbers and only numbers, you're in the wrong business. You need to go to the ball games. You need to go to sporting events. You need to go to concerts. You need to go to the movie theater. You need to go somewhere where there's entertainment if you're focused on numbers. But revival should be focusing on Jesus being the source. We're here this morning focusing on Jesus. We're here this morning. Look, we're here this morning, and I'll say it. I'm doing everything I can. I know it don't sound like it. I'm trying. I'm doing everything I can to be energetic, but to also push the point through that not only is the source Jesus for revival, but Jesus is the source through Vacation Bible School. You see, the psalmist is he spurs any thought of working up this need for a needed awakening. An awakening. He's saved, but he's not where he once was. He's saved, but he's not where he needs to be. Listen, you're saved by the precious blood of Jesus Christ, but the question is, are you where you need to be? Are you fully filled up? Are you fully focused? Are you fully ready and willing to serve God in any and every capacity that he lays upon you? Do you have a burden, a genuine desire to see lost people saved? Or are we so busy we don't have time to do anything? See, I'm going to say this. Didn't he have this down? But I'm going to say it anyway. This is free, by the way. If we focused on the Lord a tenth as much as we focused on all the entertainment that we give ourselves in life, we can make a huge impact in the world today. In other words, we talk about, oh, everybody should give their tithes to the Lord. Your 10% you should give to the Lord. What about 10% of your time? What do you do for 2 hours and 40 minutes a day in your life for the Lord? We come to church on Sunday morning with Sunday schools at 10, preaching's at 11. We're out of here at 12, so that's 2 hours. We should have to stay for 2 hours and 40 minutes every Sunday. Think about it. I'm trying to get you to see and understand that we all need to be revived. Every one of us has fallen short of the glory of God. Our best is filthy rags unto him. We can't justify because we done one good deed this week that we're all good and we're all right. That look, that deed was great. I'm sure it's greatly appreciated. I'm hoping it's going to make an impact for the kingdom of God, but that doesn't exempt us from doing anything else. What are you doing to get people to see the need for Jesus? What are you doing to get people to see their need for Jesus? Because as we're talking about statistics, 98% of all Christians will never share their faith with at least one person their whole entire life. 2% of the Christians in the world will at least share their faith one time with one person. We need to be revived. We need to be focused. You see, this week we all had the opportunity to show, to tell, to lead people to Christ through VBS. Mom and daddy pull up in the yard to pick up their kid. We have an opportunity to build a relationship. We can tell them something positive about their child. We can tell them that their child is the best behaved child, or we can tell them that their child is the most chaotic, energetic child they've ever seen in their whole entire life, but we love them anyway. We're able to form some type of communication with them. And then when they come Wednesday night, when we do our family night, they have the opportunity, or we have the opportunity through VBS, guess what, to share the gospel message with their parents. We need to do and help any way we can to impact those around us. Finally, the third thing, and I'm about to close. The psalmist looks beyond remorse to rejoicing. Because, look, here's the bottom line. If you admit this morning that you need to be revived, there's a little bit of remorse in your lack of commitment to the Lord Jesus Christ. Sometimes we allow that remorse to hold us back in our service to the Lord. But what the psalmist is trying to tell us here, don't be focused on your remorse. Don't be focused on your failures. Don't be focused on your setbacks. Don't be focused on all the things that you've done wrong. But be focused on the one who redeemed you and set you free. We should be rejoicing this morning because even though we know we need to be revived, we have a risen Savior who forgives us, who sets us back on the solid ground, who not only does that, but is with us, that gives us what we need to be able to accomplish and do the thing that he has called us to do. So you and I can leave here this morning rejoicing. Rejoicing that we've been revived. That we've been brought back into fellowship with God. That we have been now recommitted and refocused and regenerated so that we can serve God and do the things that God wants us to do. He says, revive us again that your people may rejoice in you. Rejoice in you. Look, if nothing else, rejoice in him this morning. Thank him for your salvation. Amen. Thank him for dying on the cross for the remission of your sins. Amen. Thank him for always being there every time you call upon him. Amen. Thank him for giving you the strength and the courage and the wisdom and knowledge of everything that you need for everything that you've ever faced in this life. Thank him and rejoice in him for all the things that he's enabled you to overcome, to put behind you, to let go of. Rejoice. Because if you and I rejoice, we're not focused on the negative. if you and I rejoice, we're filled with gratitude. We're filled with happiness and joy. We're filled with determination to make a difference in the lives of others that God brings us in contact with. So here's what we're going to do. I'm going to ask everybody to come to the front of the church, and we're going to close with a prayer for Vacation Bible School. And Marshall, since I picked on you, I'm going to ask you to pray for us. So if you don't mind, you come on up here and get behind the podium, please, sir. And Marshall, if you're a long-winded prayer, you're going to be late for Jamie Todd's, okay?
1: May we pray. Lord, just come to you this morning and thanking you. Thanking you for the many blessings of life that you've given us. Thanking you for a pastor that'll stand here behind your pulpit and preach your word. We're thankful for a preacher that'll stand here and advocate for children of this church. We're thanking you for all the ones that have volunteered throughout this church to be an ambassador for you, Lord, to take these little children and to mold them and to teach them about you and your word. Lord, we know we have Sunday school each week, Lord. These kids come to Sunday school. But I believe that you'll use Vacation Bible School as a different tool for this church, that kids can come and rejoice and have fun and learn about your word all at the same time. And then we feed them physically and spiritually. I believe your word teaches us to do that. And we've heard our preacher this morning speak of how the probability of young people becoming to know you before the age of 18, how important that is. Thank God we've got people at this church that understands and want to do your will for to teach these children. Lord, we just thank you for this day that you've given us. We pray for the weather, that we'll have good weather this week. We pray that you'll give each one the strength and courage to do your work and to be an example for these children to see. Help us, Lord, not to be discouraging, and because these children are watching. These children are watching. Is this what they're trying to teach me? So help us to be in the best spirit, the best that we can be this week as the preacher has preached. Help us to be the best we can be. In thy name I pray. Amen.
0: Thank you, Marshall. All right, you are dismissed.